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2: Storms likely tonight, otherwise cloudy skies expected. Lows level off around 46, southeasterly winds 8 to 15 miles per hour. Chance for storms tomorrow. High temperatures reach up to 66, sunshine mixed with clouds at times. Mainly clear tomorrow night, lows level off around 40. From the CAMI Weather Center, I'm meteorologist Paul Trombley. Currently 63.
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6: Storms likely tonight, otherwise cloudy skies expected. Lows level off around 46, southeasterly winds 8 to 15 miles per hour. Chance for storms tomorrow. High temperatures reach up to 66, sunshine mixed with clouds at times. Mainly clear tomorrow night, lows level off around 40. From the CAMI Weather Center, I'm meteorologist Paul Trombley. Currently 63.
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5: Lows dip down to about 46 tonight under overcast skies with thunderstorms likely. Winds out of the southeast, 8 to 15 miles per hour. Chance of thunderstorms tomorrow. Daytime highs approaching 66. Sunshine mixed with clouds at times. Lows dip down to about 40 tomorrow night. From the CAMI Weather Center, I'm meteorologist Paul Trombley. Currently, it's 61 degrees.
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5: Lows dip down to about 46 tonight under overcast skies with thunderstorms likely. Winds out of the southeast 8 to 15 miles per hour. Chance of thunderstorms tomorrow. Daytime highs approaching 66. Sunshine mixed with clouds at times. Lows dip down to about 40 tomorrow night. From the CAMI Weather Center, I'm meteorologist Paul Trombley. Currently, it's 61 degrees.
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Imagine life without them. 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

You know the heart of country music still beats in Luke the Drifter. You can tell it when he sang I Saw the Light. Old Marty, Hank and Lefty, why I can feel them right here with me.

0: 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She said, I hear she wants his fancy, don't let me down. She's gone country. Look at them. This is classic country.
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4: Storms likely tonight. Otherwise, cloudy skies expected. Lows dip down to about 46. Southeast winds 8 to 15 miles an hour. Partly cloudy tomorrow. Chance of thunderstorms. High temperatures reach up to 66. Mainly clear tomorrow night. Lows dip down to about 40. From the Cammy Weather Center, I'm Derek Height. Currently, it's 59 degrees.
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13: Storms likely tonight. Otherwise, cloudy skies expected. Lows dip down to about 46. Southeast winds 8 to 15 miles an hour. Partly cloudy tomorrow. Chance of thunderstorms. High temperatures reach up to 66. Mainly clear tomorrow night. Lows dip down to about 40. From the Cami Weather Center, I'm Derek Height. Currently, it's 59 degrees.
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3: Storms likely tonight. Otherwise, cloudy skies expected. Lows dip down to about 46. Southeast winds 8 to 15 miles an hour. Partly cloudy tomorrow. Chance of thunderstorms. High temperatures reach up to 66. Mainly clear tomorrow night. Lows dip down to about 40. From the Cami Weather Center, I'm Derek Hite. Right now, it's 57 degrees.
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0: from the CAMI Weather Center. I'm Derek Hyde. Right now, it's 57 degrees.
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12: Storms likely tonight. Otherwise, cloudy skies expected. Lows dip down to about 46. Southeast winds 8 to 15 miles an hour. Partly cloudy tomorrow. Chance of thunderstorms. High temperatures reach up to 66. Mainly clear tomorrow night. Lows dip down to about 40. From the Cami Weather Center, I'm Derek Height. Right now, it's 57 degrees.
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guess it was back in 63 when eating my cooking got the better of me, so I asked this little girl I was going with to be my wife. Well, she said she would, so I said I do. But I'd have said I wouldn't if I'd have just knew how saying I do was gonna screw up all of my life. Well, the first few years weren't all that bad. I'll never forget the good times we had, cause I'm reminded every month when I send her the child support. Well, it wasn't too long till the lust all died, and I'll admit I wasn't too surprised. 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
3: Storms likely overnight. Otherwise, cloudy skies. Lows level off around 46. Southeasterly winds 8 to 15 miles an hour. A mix of clouds and sun Friday. Chance for storms, highs around 66. Mainly clear Friday night. Lows dip down to about 40. From the CAMI Weather Center, I'm Derek Hite. Currently 57.
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0: storms likely overnight. Otherwise, cloudy skies. Lows level off around 46. Southeasterly winds 8 to 15 miles an hour. A mix of clouds and sun Friday. Chance for storms, highs around 66. Mainly clear Friday night. Lows dip down to about 40. From the CAMI Weather Center, I'm Derek Hite. Currently 57.
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1: From Cami Country.
2: Thunderstorms likely overnight, otherwise cloudy. Lows around 47. Southeast winds 8 to 15 miles an hour. A mix of clouds and sun Friday. Chance of thunderstorms. Daytime highs approaching 67. Mainly clear Friday night. Lows around 41. From the Cami Weather Center, I'm Derek Hite. Right now, 57.
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3: Thunderstorms likely overnight, otherwise cloudy. Low is around 47. Southeast winds 8 to 15 miles an hour. A mix of clouds and sun Friday. Chance of thunderstorms. Daytime highs approaching 67. Mainly clear Friday night. Lows around 41. From the Cammy Weather Center, I'm Derek Hite. Right now, it's 56 degrees.
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0: Chance for storms today, otherwise partly cloudy. High temperatures reach up to 67. Westerly winds 10 to 15 miles an hour. Lows dip down to about 41 tonight, mainly clear skies. Sunshine mixed with clouds at times tomorrow, highs around 72. From the CAMI Weather Center, I'm Derek Hite. Currently, it's 55 degrees.
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2: Chance for storms today, otherwise partly cloudy skies. Highs around 67, west winds 10 to 15 miles per hour. Mainly clear skies tonight, lows level off around 41. Highs around 72, tomorrow sunshine mixed with clouds at times. From the Cami Weather Center, I'm meteorologist Jennifer Wojcicki. Right now, 56.
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8: Don't run.

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8: Chance for storms today, otherwise partly cloudy skies. Highs around 67, west winds 10 to 15 miles per hour. Mainly clear skies tonight, lows level off around 41. Highs around 72, tomorrow sunshine mixed with clouds at times. From the CAMI Weather Center, I'm meteorologist Jennifer Wojcicki. Right now, 56.
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12: Thunderstorms likely today. Otherwise, sunshine mixed with clouds at times. Highs level off around 67. Northwest winds 10 to 15 miles per hour. Mainly clear tonight. Lows dip down to about 41. Sunshine mixed with clouds at times. Tomorrow, high of 72. From the CAMI Weather Center, I'm meteorologist Jennifer Wojcicki. Currently 55.
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1: Kimmy Country, I'm Paul Perkins. Happy Friday. Coming up for Breakfast with the Legends, we've got Clint Black, Earl Thomas Conley, and Randy Foster. 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

ETC, Earl Thomas Conley, a country's all-time hits, Kimmy Country celebrating the 75th Diamond Anniversary Drive. 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
1: With the latest in ag information on the Rural Radio Network, good morning. I'm Chad Moyer. 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Yesterday's trading session showed support only to turn lower when the market turned optimistic about the conflict in the Middle East ending and the reopening of the Strait of Hormuz. On the bullish side, USDA's weekly export sales report for corn was very strong. Soybeans were steady. Crude oil prices are back up 2% this morning amid uncertainty about that peace deal between the U.S. and Iran. The market sees the dollar rising if the Federal Reserve Governor Christopher Waller starts talking about rising interest rates in a speech today. Rain is headed for the drought-affected areas of the plains and the south by the end of the week. More rain is set to arrive next week as well. Speaking of rain, rain chances are improving in the corn and soybean growing areas in China and South America as well. Here in the overnight session, we are seeing a little bit of a pop higher. July corn is up 2 at 464 and a quarter. December up 2.5 at 487 and a half. July soybeans are up a nickel at 1199 and a quarter. November up a nickel at 1191 and three quarters. July bean oil up 43. July soybean meal is up 30.

0: 30 cents a ton. July Kansas City wheat is up 2¾ at $6.89¾. September up 2¾ at $7.5. Livestock futures and the mercantile yesterday were mostly lower. June live cattle 412 lower, 249.15. August feeder cattle limit down 925 at 356.52. And June lean hogs 215 down 95.12. Class 3 milk futures June down 12 at 1660. 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
9: Cami Country.
10: Thunderstorms likely today. Otherwise, sunshine mixed with clouds at times. Highs level off around 67. Northwest winds 10 to 15 miles per hour. Mainly clear tonight. Lows dip down to about 41. Sunshine mixed with clouds at times. Tomorrow, high of 72. From the CAMI Weather Center, I'm meteorologist Jennifer Wojcicki. Currently 55.
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country's all-time hits, Kimmy Country. And make sure you join John Willis to get your holiday weekend started this afternoon after 2. I'm Paul Perkins, coming up for more Breakfast with the Legends. Vince Gill, Dwight Yoakam with Buck Owens, and Ronnie Millsap.

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That's Dwight Yoakam with Buck Owens. Country's all-time hits. 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
12: A pretrial hearing scheduled for yesterday in Custer County District Court for 40-year-old Christina Rugg of Sargent was continued following approval of a motion by Judge Karen Noakes. Court filings show the request was granted to allow additional time for plea discussions. Rugg is now scheduled to appear for a pretrial conference in September. Rugg pleaded not guilty in January to charges of first-degree sexual abuse by a school employee and third-degree sexual abuse by a school employee tied to allegations from May of last year. According to court records, investigators received information from students regarding alleged exchanges of nude images involving Rugg through shared social media platforms. One student also reported an alleged encounter involving sexual conduct. Rugg remains free on bond after posting 10% of $25,000. University of Nebraska at Kearney is inviting high school students to dive into the world of space and science this summer with its Quest for Understanding Astronomy, Science, and Research Camp. It takes place on the UNK campus from June 23rd through the 25th. The camp offers sophomores, juniors, and seniors a chance to explore the new phase of space exploration and STEM careers. It's hosted by UNK's Department of Physics and Astronomy. The camp promises hands-on experiences in physics, astronomy, and engineering. For KRVN News, I'm Dave Schroeder.
0: Thunderstorms likely today, otherwise sunshine mixed with clouds at times. Highs level off around 67, northwest winds 10 to 15 miles per hour. Mainly clear tonight, lows dip down to about 41. Sunshine mixed with clouds at times, tomorrow high of 72. From the CAMI Weather Center, I'm meteorologist Jennifer Wojcicki, currently 55.
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Conway Twitty, an American music icon on Kimmy Country. I'm Paul Perkins. Just ahead, we've got Don Williams, the Oak Ridge Boys, and Mark Chestnut. Right now, the lead single from his box set, Straight Out of the Box, number one hit for George Strait, 1995.

0: Kimmy Country for your summer trips. Here are places you may want to avoid. Tombstone Courthouse State Park in Arizona, the most complained about landmark in all of America. Kennedy Space Center, the second dullest. For a good place to see, New York's Rockefeller Center, America's most loved landmark.
1: I don't know how I'll get her off my mind, but give me time.

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1: Drought conditions persist, and it's taking a toll on dry land wheat. I'm Bryce Duskett with this check of today's agriculture news. Happy Friday to you. The latest U.S. drought monitor shows more than 95% of the state in abnormally dry and more than 90% now in moderate drought or worse. Pete Miller farms dry land wheat north of Lodgepole, Nebraska in the Panhandle.
2: Yeah, when we planted it in the middle of September, we had excellent moisture. It's probably the best planting conditions we'd had in a long time. After that, it just quit raining, didn't snow all winter, hasn't rained all spring here, withered away. And it was extremely warm all winter, and the wheat never went dormant hardly. And it's just been a train wreck.
1: Ben Rand is a crop insurance agent with Federal Crop Agency. He tells us that this is a widespread issue spanning many states.
3: There is very little good to excellent wheat that I travel from Kansas all the way to Montana. I've got a few guys with irrigated wheat down in the panhandle of Oklahoma. Very, very difficult to find any good to excellent wheat this year. And if you look at the crop progress reports, it reflects that. So this is by no comparison the largest wheat failure I've been involved in. Our agency is filling it with the claims workload. So very, very widespread, very, very large and impactful problem.
1: Nearly 80% of Nebraska is in severe drought or worse, with more than 62% in extreme drought and 8% in exceptional drought. Well, in case you missed this news story earlier this week, John Deere is working with farmers this planting season to demonstrate higher biodiesel blends in real-world field conditions as part of a push to build confidence in renewable fuels across agricultural operations. This initiative is focused on helping producers understand how B30 biodiesel performs, equipment already approved for those higher blends. That's a check of agriculture news as we broadcast from inside the Nebraska Soybean Word Studio, brought to you in part by Nebraska Soybean Farmers and their checkoff.
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6: Partly cloudy skies today with a chance for storms. Highs level off around 67. Winds out of the northwest 10 to 15 miles per hour. Mainly clear tonight. Lows level off around 41. High temperatures reach up to 72. Tomorrow, sunshine mixed with clouds at times. From the CAMI Weather Center, I'm meteorologist Jennifer Wojcicki. Right now, it's 53 degrees.
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I could swear it was 10. And the ocean of liquor I drank to forget her is gonna kill me, but I'll drink till then.

The Possum, George Jones, still doing time here on Country's All-Time Hits. Kimmy Country, for your holiday gatherings this weekend, listen to us on your smart speaker. Tell Google or Alexa to play KAMI. That's play KAMI. I'm Paul Perkins. Your sports after Reba McEntire. More breakfast with the legends not too far off. Roseanne Cash and Gary.

0: Well, the second day of the NCAA State Track and Field Championships wrapped up in Omaha. Class A girls, Kearney, they were the state runner-up with 68 points. Papillion La Vista South won it for the boys. Lincoln North Star took the title. Creighton Prep was second. We had three state champions from our area yesterday. Alexa Jacobson of Kearney repeated as a state champion, the Class A girls shot put. And the Class B boys 800-meter run, Bryson Neals of Gothenburg won it with a time of 1 minute 53.01 seconds. Talks about how that race developed.
1: It feels great, all the work I put in, all the support from my family. All glory to God for letting me be able to do this. Yeah, every race, I just take it upon myself. I need to be leading it and be in control of the race and just do what I do. That last 200, I looked up at that board, I saw myself in front, I was like, this 200 is mine, I got it.
0: Neals had a big meet. He was a state runner-up in the 400 and finished the meet with three medals. Teammate Jax Rickardson was the champ in the pole vault with a clearance of 15-4, and he says things really came together for a great day.
2: It feels good. It feels good to kind of give everybody what they came to see, you know, and perform for everybody that came out. It's awesome. It's amazing.
0: Rickardson says the key was to stay focused on himself.
2: Just got to keep going and don't worry about everybody else. Just vault, you know. In pole vault, it's you versus yourself. You know, there's competitors out there, but you're basically just trying to get as high as you can go. So,
0: classes C and D get underway this morning. We'll have hourly reports starting in the 11 a.m. hour. Also, Austin Jacobson will have interviews for us, and those can be seen on our social media platform. Game one of the NCAA Lincoln Super Regional will have to resume today at 4, thanks to the weather last night in Lincoln. They stopped the thing in the first inning with the score 0-0 with Nebraska with a runner on first base. Only game one and all session tickets will be valid for today's resumption. There will only be one game played today. Game two is set for tomorrow at 4. You can catch both of those games on Cami Country. Husker baseball team finally begins action of the quarterfinals of the Big Ten tournament today at 5. They'll take on Michigan. We'll bring you that one on 880 KRVN. Michigan advanced yesterday with a 3-0 win over Ohio State. Purdue knocked out Iowa 8-1. And senior Lily Novacek of Kearney repeated as a national hammer champion with a throw of 211 feet 4 inches at the Division II Championships in Emporia. She becomes just the second Loper women athlete to ever repeat as a national champion at track and field. She'll compete in the discus today. NBA playoffs, it was New York over Cleveland, 109-93. NHL playoffs, Montreal blew out Carolina 6-2. That's a look at sports. 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I'm Jason Jorgensen. 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

Kimmy Cattrall's celebrity birthdays today. Including actress Ann Cusack. She starred as Shirley Baker in the movie A League of Their Own at 65. Also supermodel Naomi Campbell, 56.

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11: The CDC says 18 people who were on board a cruise ship where hantavirus resulted in the deaths of 3 people and sickened several others will remain quarantined in Nebraska through the end of the month. 2 cruise ship passengers were transferred last week from Atlanta to the National Quarantine Unit at the University of Nebraska Medical Center, bringing the total number there to 18. Now the CDC's acting director, Jay Blucharia, has signed an order for 2 of those individuals who were on board the MV Mahandias to remain quarantined in Nebraska. A longtime city official who has helped shape the future of Lexington is retiring. Assistant City Manager Dennis Burnside has been a vital part of Lexington's growth and success for 20 years, according to a news release. Burnside played a key role in improving infrastructure, boosting economic development, expanding housing, and strengthening public services. His efforts helped secure millions in grants, benefiting many parts of the city government and community projects. Burnside was instrumental in creating the Veterans Wall, a lasting tribute to those who serve their country, and he helped plant over 500 trees across Lexington, leaving a green legacy for future generations. A business after-hours event honoring Dennis Burnside will be held at The Well, located at 402 North Grant Street in Lexington, this coming Thursday, May 28th from 5 to 7 p.m. I'm Dave Schroeder for KRVN News.
12: Chance for rain today, otherwise partly cloudy skies. High temperatures reach up to 67, northwest winds 10 to 15 miles per hour. Mainly clear tonight, lows dip down to about 41. Daytime highs approaching 72. Tomorrow, sunshine mixed with clouds at times. From the CAMI Weather Center, I'm meteorologist Jennifer Wojcicki. Currently, it's 53 degrees.
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Kimmy Country, Christian Schwartz getting you through the middle of your Friday, 10 until 2. I'm Paul Perkins. Not too far off, we've got Toby Keith, George Strait, and Sammy Kershaw.

Kimmy Country, make sure you join Ronnie Yates in the original Country Gold tomorrow night, 7 until midnight, playing a bunch of Clint Black songs, possibly hearing from Clint Black about his new book and his latest concert tour, all in the original Country Gold.

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1: Good morning, I'm Lacey Shippey for the Rural Radio Network, and it's time to take a look at the factors influencing our commodity trade today. 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
2: Well, good morning. Overnight, we had July corn up 0.75 cents, 4.63. July wheat up 0.25 cents, 6.47.

0: Jones looks to open up in near record territory, up 400 points right now. The dollar is basically steady, so no big deal there. But overall, the weather around the country, you know, some rain, some dryness, so it doesn't look too bad out here. I don't expect it to get hotter or drier until we get to mid-June. But overall, pretty good conditions out here. Now, we're still waiting for some resolution on what's happening with China. Are they taking that $17 billion worth of ag products? We're waiting for some kind of resolution in Iran one way or the other. Are we going to bomb them? Are we going to come to the peace table? Nobody really knows. The president's too busy to go to his son's wedding because of Iran, I guess. So we'll see what happens there. But a lot of balls up in the air here over the weekend. And I just can't see the funds getting shorter, more wheat out here. But that's really about it. Have a great Memorial Day weekend.
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6: Chance for rain today, otherwise partly cloudy skies. High temperatures reach up to 67, northwest winds 10 to 15 miles per hour. Mainly clear tonight, lows dip down to about 41. Daytime highs approaching 72. Tomorrow, sunshine mixed with clouds at times. From the CAMI Weather Center, I'm meteorologist Jennifer Wojcicki. Currently, it's 54 degrees.
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5: 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Grains were mixed overnight. There hasn't been any update on the deal with China, and there is no resolution for the war in Iran. Crude oil is up just slightly higher here this morning. Corn futures were up just slightly, though with some new sales reported this morning, we could see some early support come into the market. The sales totaled 603,700 metric tons, with about 494,000 headed to Mexico and 110,000 to unknown destinations. And soybean futures were up 3 to 4 cents last night. We have a new sale of 252,000 metric tons of soybean meal to an unknown destination. Wheat futures were flat to just moderately lower, and cattle futures were down sharply yesterday. We do have that cattle on feed report coming this afternoon. July corn is up 1 at 463 and a quarter. December up 1 and a quarter at 486 and a quarter. July soybeans up 5 and a quarter at 1199 and a half. November up 5 and a quarter at 1192. July Chicago wheat down 1 at 646 and a half. September down 1 and a quarter at 659 and three quarters. July Kansas City wheat is down 2 and a half at 684 and a half. September down 2 and a quarter at 695 and a half. July soybean meal up 320 at 331.60. July bean oil up 30 at 74.17. June live cattle are up $1.27 at 250.45. August up 105 at 240.37. September feeders are down 125 at 352.12. October down 97 at 348.65. July lean hogs are up 32 cents at $100.35 here on the Rural Radio Network.
6: With this Grain IQ Minute, I'm Alex Makovica. A new episode of Grain IQ takes a closer look at what's changing in grain storage capacity. Grain storage growth has stalled, even as yields keep climbing. For years, storage and production grew bushel for bushel, but that's no longer the case.
7: We've added, in the last 5 or 6 years, almost nothing on net. Now, obviously, people are still building new elevators, farmers are still building new bins, but old ones are, you know, wearing out. And the growth in aggregate storage capacity is essentially stopped.
6: That's Joe Jansen, an economist at the University of Illinois. He says that comes in spite of the fact that crop production continues to grow. So what does that mean for your farming operation? Less cushion in the system, he says, could lead to tighter logistics and more pressure on basis when disruptions hit. Hear this full conversation on the Grain IQ podcast, wherever you find your podcasts. 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

0: Kimmy Country music there from Hank Williams Jr. Memorial Day ceremony is being held in Overton, Lexington, Cozen, and Gothenburg Monday morning at 10. 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
3: A pretrial hearing scheduled for yesterday in Custer County District Court for 40-year-old Christina Rugg of Sargent was continued following approval of a motion by Judge Karen Noakes. Court filings show the request was granted to allow additional time for plea discussions. Rugg is now scheduled to appear for a pretrial conference in September. Rugg pleaded not guilty in January to charges of first-degree sexual abuse by a school employee and third-degree sexual abuse by a school employee tied to allegations from May of last year. According to court records, investigators received information from students regarding alleged exchanges of nude images involving Rugg through shared social media platforms. One student also reported an alleged encounter involving sexual conduct. Rugg remains free on bond after posting 10% of $25,000. University of Nebraska at Kearney is inviting high school students to dive into the world of space and science this summer with its Quest for Understanding Astronomy, Science, and Research Camp. It takes place on the UNK campus from June 23rd through the 25th. The camp offers sophomores, juniors, and seniors a chance to explore the new phase of space exploration and STEM careers. It's hosted by UNK's Department of Physics and Astronomy. The camp promises hands-on experiences in physics, astronomy, and engineering. For KRVN News, I'm Dave Schroeder.
4: Slight chance for isolated thunderstorms today. Otherwise, sunshine mixed with clouds at times. High temperatures reach up to 67. Northwesterly winds 10 to 15 miles per hour. Mainly clear skies. Tonight, lows dip down to about 41. From the CAMI Weather Center, I'm meteorologist Jennifer Wojcicki. Right now, it's 55 degrees.
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Kimmy Country. I'm Paul Perkins on an especially happy Friday, right before a 3-day holiday weekend to kick off the summer. 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

Quick Cowboy on Coming Country and Ryan Stone Cowboy. Speaking of cowboy action, if you're headed to the ultimate bull riding in North Platte, make sure you stop by the Powell's Brewing Company in North Platte this evening, 6 until 8. We'll have your chance to register to win three big prizes, including a 2024 Chevrolet Silverado, also a Yamaha Kodiak 450.

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1: 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The grain markets are all higher here this morning with support from good export sales reported yesterday and a turnaround in crude oil prices, which are higher with no resolution for the war or reopening of the Strait of Hormuz in sight. USDA announced another flash sale this morning of 23.7 million bushels of corn to Mexico as well as unknown buyers, which has helped bring corn futures up 2 to 3 cents here so far. Soybean futures are 4 cents higher. We also have a new sale of 252,000 metric tons of soybean meal to an unknown destination. And wheat futures are moderately higher. Cattle futures were down sharply yesterday and feeders are down once again here today ahead of the afternoon's cattle on feed report. July corn is up 3.5 at 465¾. December up 3.5 at 488½. July soybeans up 4¼ at 1198½. November up 4½ at 1191¼. July Chicago wheat is up 2 at 649½. September up 1¾ at 662¾. July Kansas City wheat is down 3/4 at 686¼. September down at 25 cents at 249.40. August up 35 at 239.70. October down 30 at 230.65. August feeders are down 6.22 at 350.30. September down 6.05 at 347.32. July lean hogs are down 17 cents at 99.85. And class 3 milk for June down 6 at 16.54 here on the Rural Radio Network.
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1: Slight chance for isolated thunderstorms today. Otherwise, sunshine mixed with clouds at times. High temperatures reach up to 67. Northwesterly winds 10 to 15 miles per hour. Mainly clear skies. Tonight, lows dip down to about 41. From the CAMI Weather Center, I'm meteorologist Jennifer Wojcicki. Right now, it's 55 degrees.
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Kimmy Country, I'm Paul Perkins. Have yourself a great Friday and a better holiday weekend. First, remember the reason for Memorial Day. 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
7: Nebraska State Patrol investigators have arrested two people following a search warrant served Wednesday morning in North Platte. Authorities say the search warrant was carried out around 9:45 a.m. at a home in the 600 block of South Tabor Avenue as part of the ongoing investigation. During the search, investigators reported finding a handgun with magazines and ammunition, brass knuckles with a fold-out knife, a small amount of suspected methamphetamine, less than an ounce of suspected marijuana, and additional drug paraphernalia. As a result, 33-year-old Cole Picott and 21-year-old Chaisha Bergen, both of North Platte, were taken into custody and lodged in the Lincoln County Jail. Picott faces multiple charges, including possession of a controlled substance, firearm and weapon violations, marijuana possession, and drug paraphernalia. Bergen is facing similar charges tied to drugs and weapons. The investigation remains ongoing with the assistance from the FBI, CODE, the Dawson County Sheriff's Office, and the Lexington Police Department. The Environmental Protection Agency is directing more than $34.9 million to Nebraska to reduce exposure to lead in drinking water. The funding will be distributed through the Drinking Water State Revolving Fund, supporting efforts to identify and replace lead service lines that deliver water to homes. Officials say the investment is aimed at protecting public health, especially for children, as lead exposure remains a serious risk. EPA leaders say communities will be able to use the money to locate lead pipes, plan removal projects, and complete replacements. That was a look at your news. Reporting from the KRVN News Center, I'm Christian Schwartz.
8: slight chance for isolated showers today. Otherwise, mainly sunny skies. Highs level off around 67. Winds out of the northwest 10 to 20 miles per hour. Mainly clear skies. Tonight, lows dip down to about 41. Highs around 72. Tomorrow, a blend of clouds and sun. From the CAMI Weather Center, I'm meteorologist Jennifer Wojcicki. Right now, 54.
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Good Friday morning out there, wherever that you happen to be. That's Exile, Woke Up in Love, here on Cami Country. I'm Christian Schwartz here, hanging out with you on the midday. Hope that you're having a great start to your Friday and a great start to your weekend, wherever that you happen to be. Coming up right around the corner, we're going to bring you music from Clint Black and Don Williams. Also, George Strait will be coming up. But right now, here's the Gatlin Brothers. Oh.

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That's Don Williams on Cammy playing a country's all-time hits, and hopefully today is a good day for the Nebraska softball team as they try to finish out their first game of the Super Regional against Oklahoma State. They couldn't really get it going yesterday after it was postponed due to weather fairly early in. So today they're going to finish that matchup. Pre-game will be at 3:45 p.m. We're going to bring that game to you right here on Cammy Country, and then tomorrow we'll have the second game of that matchup with pregame at around 3:45 p.m. tomorrow. Again, all those can be heard here on Cammy Country.

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1: Good morning from the Gingrich Structures Market Desk. I'm Lacey Shippey for the Rural Radio Network. The grain markets are mostly higher with support from good export sales and a turnaround in crude oil prices, which are higher with no resolution for the war or reopening of the Strait of Hormuz. Corn futures have found some strength from last week's exports as well as new sales announced this morning. Soybeans are higher, and we also have a new sale of meal to an unknown destination this morning. Soybean export demand was decent last week with 19.2 million bushels of sales between old crop and new. New crop sales are off to a slow start and 50% lower than this time last year. Wheat futures are mixed with the KC contract lower after closing below the 20-day moving average yesterday. U.S. wheat prices continue to be drastically higher than world values, and that premium has been reflected in new crop wheat sales, which are 51% lower than this time last year. July corn is up four at 466 and a quarter. December up four and a quarter at 489 and a quarter. July soybeans are up two and a half at 1196 and three quarters. November up two and three quarters at 1189 and a half. July Chicago wheat is up three quarters at 648 and a quarter. September up a quarter at 661 and a quarter. July Kansas City wheat down four and a half at 682 and a half. September down four and a quarter at 693 and a half. July soybean meal is up three at 331.40. July bean oil up 51 at 74.38. June live cattle are up $1.22 at 250.37. August up 70 at 239.95. August feeders are down 7.10 at 349.42. September down 7.02 at 346.35. July lean hogs are up 12 cents at $100.15. August down 7 at $1.15. 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
4: Slight chance for isolated showers today, otherwise mainly sunny skies. Highs level off around 67. Winds out of the northwest 10 to 20 miles per hour. Mainly clear skies tonight, lows dip down to about 41. Highs around 72. Tomorrow, a blend of clouds and sun. From the Kami Weather Center, I'm meteorologist Jennifer Wojcicki. Right now, 54.
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Joe Diffie, a new way to light up an old flame here on Cami, playing you America's music icons. As we're halfway through the 10 o'clock hour here on your Friday morning, I'm Christian Schwartz here hanging out with you. On the way, it's music from Mary Chapin Carpenter and Mickey Gilley. Right now, here's Steve Warner.

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0: There's Mickey Gilly, You Don't Know Me, here on Cameo, playing you country's all time as we're getting ready to round out the 10 o'clock hour. Here's Mel Tillis. Coming up, we'll have a check of the midday menu before we hit 11, and we'll have a look at your news and weather.
1: 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I put that pretty thing up on my horse. 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
7: The Nebraska Examiner reports that two former Nebraska state officials have filed a lawsuit against Governor Jim Pillen's administration and the state treasurer, alleging millions of dollars in Nebraska lottery proceeds meant for environmental programs were improperly used to cover state budget shortfalls. The suit points to a $13.5 million transfer this year from the Nebraska Environmental Trust, along with a separate $15 million transfer in 2015 that helped balance the budget and provide property tax relief. The Nebraska Environmental Trust was created after voters approved the lottery in 1992 and is intended to fund conservation projects through competitive grants. The plaintiffs argue a 2004 constitutional amendment guarantees a portion of lottery proceeds be used for environmental purposes and cannot be diverted to other state expenses. Former Administrative Services Director John Oberg, who filed the lawsuit with former Chief of Staff W. Don Nelson, says the transfers undermine the trust's mission. The pair is represented by the ACLU of Nebraska and the Gutman Law Group. A groundbreaking ceremony is set for a new Veterans Memorial in Axtell this Memorial Day. Organizers say the Axtell Veterans Memorial is being created to honor the service and sacrifice of local veterans, recognize those who gave their lives, and highlight the lasting impact military service has on families and the community. The memorial is also intended to serve as an educational space for future generations. The project has been in the planning phase for about 2 years and is now moving into construction with a goal of completion in 2027. The groundbreaking ceremony will take place at 11 a.m. Monday, north of the Axtell Fire Hall. That was a look at your news. Reporting from the KRVN News Center, I'm Christian Schwartz.
8: Mainly clear skies this afternoon with daytime highs approaching 67. Northwesterly winds 10 to 20 miles per hour. mainly clear skies. Tonight, lows dip down to about 41. Daytime highs approaching 72. Tomorrow, sunshine mixed with clouds at times. From the CAMI Weather Center, I'm meteorologist Jennifer Wojcicki. Right now, 54.
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Their ninth number one hit on the country chart released in April of 1987. That's The Judds, I Know Where I'm Going Here on Cami Country. Welcome into the 11 o'clock hour here on the midday. I'm Christian Schwartz here. Hope that you're having a great Friday so far. On the way, it's music from Tanya Tucker and Kenny Rogers. Right now, here's Travis Tritt.

Cami Country, to the folks that keep trucks rolling and supplies flowing, we thank you for keeping our country and Nebraska strong.

That's Kenny Rogers with Lady here on Cammy, playing you America's music icons. We're going to keep things moving along with Vince Gill with Liza Jane. George Strait's coming up. Then stay tuned. We'll have a state track report coming up right around the corner here on Cammy Country.

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1: Good morning, I'm Lacey Shippey on the Rural Radio Network, and it's time to take a look at our midday livestock trade with livestock market analyst Kyle Bumstead. And I think there are some folks who would rather not pay any attention to this cattle market here today, Kyle, but let's talk about it anyway. What's going on over there?
2: Well, at least the feeder cattle complex anyway, Lacey. But yeah, we got the August feeder cattle down $10.70 here at 345.82. That low this morning's been 345.27. And we do have expanded limits here today. We could go as high as 13.75 lower if they wanted to take it that low. I mean, at this point, why not just take it and get it flushed out and get it over with? But we'll see how this thing ends up here today. We're seeing a lot of commercial selling and non-commercial selling here in this feeder cattle complex. Boy, we're down here looking at March lows right now is where we're kind of sitting here as far as this feeder cattle complex. We made a low on March 20th here of 341, around 341.62, down around that 341.37. And today's low today so far has been 341.20. And now we are going to see the index here today down about $2.52 here in the Merck updates around 368.26. That's going to be fairly close to where they're going to settle out the May feeder cattle options and futures against. The daily average was 360.15 on 2,393 head. The live cattle side of things here, a little bit more positive news here. We got the spreads gaining here. That June-August live cattle spread is still on fire. See you in outer space on that one, folks. We could be at $12 here before the end of the week here if this thing wants to get really crazy with it. Cash market goes. Been trading 260 and 410 to 412 on a dress basis here. Definitely an interesting finish up here to the week ahead of this cattle on feed report. The on-feed number here is estimated to be 101.6. Placement number estimated to be 104.6, and the marketing number estimated at 90.7% of a year ago. So going to be very interesting how we close up the week here ahead of this cattle on feed report. Remember, folks, it's a three-day weekend. There are no ag markets here on Monday. Have a safe and happy Memorial Day weekend.
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8: Here's the latest info that we have received from the NSAA State Track and Field Championships in Omaha. Classes C and D are underway. We'll see how the day goes with some weather expected later on in Omaha. Earlier today, and we're going on at this time, actually, Class D girls pole vault. You have Alyssa Coe of Southwest, Livia Phillips of Bertrand, and Sophia Skemper of Loomis, all among several kids who have all cleared 9-6 to this point. Class D girls discus. What a year for Kennedy Bailey of DCS. She's a big-time favorite in this event, and early on, she has put up a massive throw on the board. Best throw so far, 147 feet, 1 inch. That certainly will get her into the finals. Also taking place, Class D boys, triple jump, Brock McCarter, Overton, very talented kid, a number of different events. At the point of this report, he was setting second in the triple jump, his best jump at 42 feet, 7 and a quarter inches. That is the latest. We will have updates for you throughout the day. Of course, for more, you can find that at KUVR and KRVN.com. I'm Jason Jordans.
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11: Mainly clear skies this afternoon with daytime highs approaching 67. Northwesterly winds 10 to 20 miles per hour. Mainly clear skies tonight, lows dip down to about 41. Daytime highs approaching 72. Tomorrow, sunshine mixed with clouds at times. From the CAMI Weather Center, I'm meteorologist Jennifer Wojcicki. Currently 55.
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0: 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We're going to keep things moving along here on Camby Country. Here's Gary Allen.
1: I'm going to change my ways.

Johnny Lee, Looking for Love, here on KAMI, playing a country's all-time hits. Well, we are continuing to celebrate the 75th anniversary of KRVN. You have the chance to register to win three big prizes, a 2024 Chevy Silverado, a Yamaha Kodiak 450, and a Broil King grill. We are kicking off the 75th

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Ricky Skaggs with Uncle Penn here on Kiami Country as we're getting ready to round out the 11 o'clock hour. Another check on the midday menu coming up before we hit noon. Between now and then, it's more great country music. Here's Alan Jackson. She looks

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8: A pretrial hearing scheduled yesterday in Custer County District Court for 40-year-old Christina Rugg of Sargent has been continued following approval of a motion by Judge Karen Noakes. Court filings show the continuance was requested to allow additional time for plea discussions. Rugg is now scheduled to appear for a pretrial conference on September 24th. A jury trial remains scheduled for October 19th. Rugg pleaded not guilty in January to charges of first-degree and third-degree sexual abuse by a school employee tied to allegations from May of 2025. According to court records, investigators received information from students regarding alleged exchanges of nude images involving Rugg through shared social media platforms. One student also reported an alleged encounter involving sexual conduct. In a statement released in September 2025, Sargent Public Schools said Rugg had resigned from her position as a paraeducator before school officials became aware of the allegations. Rugg remains free on bond after posting 10% of a $25,000 bond requirement. Well, construction is underway on a new renewable energy project at Adams Land and Cattle, where Neogenics Fuels is building its first agricultural renewable natural gas facility. The system will use anaerobic digesters to convert manure from the feedlot into biogas, which will then be upgraded into pipeline quality natural gas. That fuel can be used for transportation and other energy needs, while byproducts will be reused on site as livestock bedding and fertilizer. Company officials say the 8 digester facility is expected to produce about 1.2 million BTU of renewable natural gas each year and significantly cut greenhouse gas emissions. The project is also expected to bring economic benefits to the Broken Bow area while supporting long-term sustainability efforts. That was a look at your news. Reporting from the KRVN News Center, I'm Christian Schwartz.
3: Mainly clear skies this afternoon with daytime highs approaching 67. Northwesterly winds 10 to 20 miles per hour. Mainly clear skies tonight, lows dip down to about 41. Daytime highs approaching 72. Tomorrow, sunshine mixed with clouds at times. From the CAMI Weather Center, I'm meteorologist Jennifer Wojcicki. Currently 57.
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0: Ricky Van Shelton, Somebody Lied, here on KMI, playing you America's music icons. Well, it's no lie here that we are continuing to play you country's all-time hits here on KMI Country. I'm Christian Schwartz here. Into the noon hour we go. On the way, we'll bring you music from Tanya Tucker, George Strait, and Garth Brooks. Right now, here's Johnny Paycheck.
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0: Released in December of 1986 from the album of the same name that would be released a month later, that is George Strait, Oceanfront Property, here on Cammy playing a country's all-time hits. We're keeping things moving along with Garth Brooks. The Forrester Sisters are on the way, then stay tuned for the State Track Report here on Cammy Country.
1: Yes.

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1: 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The grain markets are mixed here at noon with corn and beans just moderately higher, but wheat is under some pressure with the upcoming weather adding rains in the forecast across the plains and also the easing of crude oil futures here as we head into the afternoon's trade. Corn futures have found some strength from last week's exports as well as another flash sale this morning of corn to Mexico as well as an unknown buyer, which the market is hoping will be China, as we still haven't received any confirmation or seen any specific sales to China to uphold the trade deal the White House alluded to on Monday. And cattle futures continue to trade lower, though we are seeing a little support for the live cattle complex, keeping the loss fairly moderate. Feeders have come up off their lows, but are still sharply lower ahead of the Cattle One Feed report. July corn is up a quarter at 462.5. December up 3/4 at 485.75. July soybeans up 2.5 at 1196.75. November up 3/4 at 1187.5. July Chicago wheat is down 2 at 645.5. September down 2.5 at 658.75. July Kansas City wheat is down 7 at 680. September down 6.25 at 691.5. June live cattle are up 40 cents at 249.55, August up 50 at 239.85, August feeders are down 640 at 350.20, September down 615 at 347.30, July lean hogs are up 2 pennies at $100 and a nickel, and August down 32 at 99.90. Class 3 milk for June, down a nickel at 16.55 here on the Rural Radio Network.
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6: This state track report is brought to you by Berryman Funeral Home of Cozad, BHA Real Estate of Lexington, Cozad Telephone Company, Heartland Chevrolet Lexington, Pony Express Chevrolet Buick Gothenburg, and Pony Express Ford Minden, and True Blue Collision Overton.
7: Here's the latest info that we have received from the NSAA State Track and Field Championships in Omaha, which were delayed earlier today by about 45 minutes due to the showers and thunderstorms that went through the Omaha area. Before things were delayed, they had moved into the finals of the Class D Boys Triple Jump. Trevor DeRee of Anselma Myrna had put the best leap on the board. He'd been able to go 45 feet, 8 3/4 inches. Sam Smith of Pleasanton was setting sixth, and Brock McCarter of Overton was eighth. Again, this was about halfway through the event as they had moved into the finals. Class C boys high jump, that was completed, and the state champion is Ogallala's Cy Lowry. He won it as he was able to clear 6 feet, 4 inches. Chase County's Lucas Fries, he tied for second. Wood River's Alex Hospisel, he finished seventh. Now, Elm Creek's Quinn Oberg, who had been one of the state's best this year, had a tough day today. Did not place after clearing 6 feet. That is the latest that we have received. Of course, we will continue to have results for you throughout the afternoon. And the very latest can be found anytime at KRVN and KUVR.com. I'm Jason Jorgensen.
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10: High of 67 this afternoon under mainly sunny skies. Winds out of the northwest, 10 to 20 miles per hour. Mainly clear skies tonight. Lows level off around 41. Highs around 72 tomorrow. Sunshine mixed with clouds at times. Sunny skies and dry Sunday and Monday. Mid-80s Sunday, upper 80s by Monday. From the CAMI Weather Center, I'm meteorologist Paul Trombley. Currently 59.
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That's Eddie Raven, Bayou Boys, here on Cami, playing your country's all-time hits. 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

Reba McEntire, the last one to know, here on Cammy, playing you country's all-time hits as we're getting ready to round out the noon hour. Of course, we'll have another check of your news and weather coming up as we turn the hour. Right now, here's Tammy Wynette and George Jones.

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11: Nebraska State Patrol investigators have arrested two people following a search warrant served Wednesday morning in North Platte. Authorities say the search warrant was carried out around 9:45 a.m. at a home in the 600 block of South Tabor Avenue as part of the ongoing investigation. During the search, investigators reported finding a handgun with magazines and ammunition, brass knuckles with a fold-out knife, a small amount of suspected methamphetamine, less than an ounce of suspected marijuana, and additional drug paraphernalia. As a result, 33-year-old Cole Picotte and 21-year-old Chaisha Bergen, both of North Platte, were taken into custody and lodged in the Lincoln County Jail. Picotte faces multiple charges, including possession of a controlled substance, firearm and weapon violations, marijuana possession, and drug paraphernalia. Bergen is facing similar charges tied to drugs and weapons. The investigation remains ongoing with the assistance from the FBI, CODE, the Dawson County Sheriff's Office, and the Lexington Police Department. The Environmental Protection Agency is directing more than $34.9 million to Nebraska to reduce exposure to lead in drinking water. The funding will be distributed through the Drinking Water State Revolving Fund, supporting efforts to identify and replace lead service lines that deliver water to homes. Officials say the investment is aimed at protecting public health, especially for children, as lead exposure remains a serious risk. EPA leaders say communities will be able to use the money to locate lead pipes, plan removal projects, and complete replacements. That was a look at your news. Reporting from the KRVN News Center, I'm Christian Schwartz.
12: Mainly clear this afternoon with a high of 67. Northwesterly winds 10 to 20 miles per hour. Lows dip down to about 41 tonight. Mainly clear skies. Highs around 72 tomorrow. Partly cloudy skies. Bright sunshine and dry Sunday and Monday. Mid-80s Sunday. Upper 80s by Monday. From the CAMI Weather Center, I'm meteorologist Paul Trombley. Currently 59.
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0: From his 1985 album, L.A. to Miami, that's Keith Whitley, Miami, Miami, here on Cami Country. Christian Schwartz here, hanging out with you as we're into the 1 o'clock hour now here on your Friday afternoon. Whether you're at home, on the road, or at work, wherever that you happen to be, thank you so much for making us a part of your day, playing your country's all-time hits here on Cami Country. And we're going to keep it going. Here's Kenny Rogers.
1: On a warm summer's evening, on a train bound for nowhere, met up with a gambler. We were both too tired to sleep, so we took turns of staring

Hey, I'm Tillis on Cami, playing you America's music icons. Well, stay tuned, because coming up here in just a little while, we're going to have another high school state track report coming your way here on Cami Country. Between now and then, we'll also have music from George Strait, and we'll check in with the Rural Radio Network. But right now, here's Rick Trevino.

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1: 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Grain markets are mixed as we head into the close today, with corn and soybeans holding on to some marginal gains, and the wheat futures have come up off their morning lows as the trade takes a more cautious position ahead of the close. We do have a long weekend, and trade will be closed on Monday, with grains opening back up Monday night. The negotiations between the U.S. and Iran, along with any business out of China, will be key factors throughout the weekend and headed into next week's trade. The forecast ahead is keeping some pressure on grains as well, as we look to see some moisture across the plains in areas that need some relief from drought conditions. Then it looks to open up with warmer, drier weather to help planting move across the finish line. July corn is up a half at 462 and three quarters. December up one at 486. July soybeans up two and three quarters at 1197. November up one and three quarters at 1188 and a quarter. July Chicago wheat is down one and a half at 646. September down one and three quarters at 659 and a quarter. July Kansas wheat down five and a quarter at 681 and three quarters. September down four and three quarters at 693. July soybean meal is up 360 at 332. July bean oil up seven at 73.94. June live cattle are up 15 cents at 249.30. August up 25 at 239.60. August feeders are down 667 at 349.85. September down 647 at 346.90. And July lean hogs are up 37 cents at $100.40. And Class 3 milk for June down 3 at $16.57 here on the Rural Radio Network.
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4: Here is the latest info that we have received from the NSAA State Track and Field Championships in Omaha. Girls Class D pole vault. Congratulations goes out to Lily Chandler of Pleasanton. She won it today with clearance of 11 feet. Peyton Shutt of Giltner was second. Alyssa Coe of Southwest came in third. Molly Iris of Juanita Palisade today, she was fourth. And Sophia Skemper of Loomis, she was fifth, and she cleared 10 feet. Class D girls discus. Kennedy Bailey of DCS was the champ, but she wins it. Top throw, 147 feet, 1 inch today. Lily Thornton and Selma Myrna, she was fifth with a throw of 120 feet, 9 inches. Evelyn Wunsch of South Loop, she was in sixth place today. Class C girls long jump, a lot of heavy hitters here. Atlee Janicek of Lincoln Lutheran won it. She went 19 feet, 9 and a quarter. Hazel Harburg of Cardiff Catholic, she was second today, 19 feet and a half inch. Ethan Sullivan of St. Cecilia was fourth, and Alyssa Onan of Cardiff Catholic was fifth. Her best leap of the day was 17 feet, 10 inches. Taya Takabea of Centura, today she came in with a medal in 8th place as she went 16 feet, 11 inches. That is the latest we have received. More updates throughout the afternoon. And, of course, for the very latest, you can find that anytime at KRVN and KUVR.com. I'm Jason Jorgensen.
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7: Mainly clear this afternoon with a high of 67. Northwesterly winds 10 to 20 miles per hour. Lows dip down to about 41 tonight. Mainly clear skies. Highs around 72 tomorrow. Partly cloudy skies. Bright sunshine and dry Sunday and Monday. Mid-80s Sunday. Upper 80s by Monday. From the CAMI Weather Center, I'm meteorologist Paul Frobley. Right now, 61.
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Dolly Parton 9 to 5 here on Cammy playing a country's all-time hits. Well, today is May 22nd. If today's your birthday, happy birthday to you. You're sharing it with these celebrities. Actress Maggie Q, you might know her from Designated Survivor or Divergent. She is 47 years old today. Actress Jennifer Goodwin, one of the stars in Once Upon a Time, also one of the main voices in Zootopia. She is 48 years old today. And actress Ann Cusack, you might know her from many projects, including A League of Their Own and The Jeff Foxworthy Show. She is 65 years old today, so happy birthday to them, and happy birthday to you as well. On the way, it's music from Vince Gill in Alabama. Right now, here's Tim McGraw on Cammy Country.

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That's Alabama Feels So Right here on Cammy playing a country's all-time hits. Well, here's another reminder for you that today we're going to have the first game of the Super Regional matchup between Nebraska softball and Oklahoma State. They could barely start the game yesterday until it had to be postponed due to weather, so we're going to have the rest of the matchup today here on Cammy Country with pregame at 3:45 p.m. We'll have the second game tomorrow with pregame at around 3:45 p.m. again here on Cammy Country. I'm Christian Schwartz here. Been hanging out with you on the midday. That will do it for me here on your Friday. Hope you have a wonderful rest of your weekend, and thank you so much for making us a part of your day. Before I go, here's Garth Brooks. These are America's music icons here on Cammy Country.

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11: The Nebraska Examiner reports that two former Nebraska state officials have filed a lawsuit against Governor Jim Pillen's administration and the state treasurer, alleging millions of dollars in Nebraska lottery proceeds meant for environmental programs were improperly used to cover state budget shortfalls. The suit points to a $13.5 million transfer this year from the Nebraska Environmental Trust, along with a separate $15 million transfer in 2015 that helped balance the budget and provide property tax relief. The Nebraska Environmental Trust was created after voters approved the lottery in 1992 and is intended to fund conservation projects through competitive grants. The plaintiffs argue a 2004 constitutional amendment guarantees a portion of lottery proceeds be used for environmental purposes and cannot be diverted to other state expenses. Former Administrative Services Director John Oberg, who filed the lawsuit with former Chief of Staff W. Don Nelson, says the transfers undermine the trust's mission. The pair is represented by the ACLU of Nebraska and the Gutman Law Group. A groundbreaking ceremony is set for a new Veterans Memorial in Axtell this Memorial Day. Organizers say the Axtell Veterans Memorial is being created to honor the service and sacrifice of local veterans, recognize those who gave their lives, and highlight the lasting impact military service has on families and the community. The memorial is also intended to serve as an educational space for future generations. The project has been in the planning phase for about 2 years and is now moving into construction with a goal of completion in 2027. The groundbreaking ceremony will take place at 11 a.m. Monday north of the Axtell Fire Hall. That was a look at your news. Reporting from the KRVN News Center, I'm Christian Schwartz.
0: 67 this afternoon under clear skies. Northwest winds 10 to 15 miles per hour. Tonight, 41. Daytime highs approaching 73. Tomorrow, sunshine mixed with clouds at times. Clear skies and dry Sunday and Monday, mid-80s. Sunday, upper 80s by Monday. From the CAMI Weather Center, I'm meteorologist Paul Trombley. Right now, it's 61 degrees.
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And there is Ricky Skaggs with Crying My Heart Out Over You on Cami Country. Hey, it is just about 2 on this Friday, May 22nd. John Willis with you. We are almost to the Memorial Day weekend. So happy to have you along. Crazy to think that we are already pretty much in summer at this point. Well, it doesn't super feel like it. Here's Willie Nelson on Cami.

And there is George Strait with Full Heart and Memory on Kimmy Country. Well, hey, we have been celebrating the 75th anniversary of KRVN since February, and the fun continues. 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Our first event is coming up here tonight from 6 to 8 p.m. at Ultimate Bull Riding at Powell's Brewing Company in North Platte. Hope to see you there, but if not, again, there are plenty of opportunities to come out and get registered. Here's how I'll catch him on Kimmy.

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1: Good afternoon from the Gingrich Structures Market Desk. I'm Lacey Shippey from the Rural Radio Network with a look at your closing markets today. July corn up one at 463 1/4, a high of 467 3/4, a low of 461. December up 1.5 at 486 1/2, a high of 490 1/4, a low of 484. July soybeans up 2 1/4 at 1196 1/2, a high of 1201 1/2, a low of 1190 1/2. November up one at 1187 3/4, a high of 1193 1/2, a low of 1184. July Chicago wheat down 1 1/4 at 646 1/4, a high of 654, a low of 642 1/4. September down 1 3/4 at 659 1/4, a high of 667, a low of 655 1/2. July Kansas City wheat down a nickel at 682, a high of 693, a low of 677. September down 4 1/2 at 693 1/4, a high of 703 1/4, a low of 688 1/2. July soybean meal up 350 at 331.90, a high of 333.30, a low of 326.20. July bean oil up 11 at 73.98, a high of 74.60, a low of 73.84. June live cattle up 15 cents at 249.30, a high of 250.57, a low of 247.47. August down 25 at 239.60, a high of 240.97, a low of 236.82. August feeders down 667 at 349.85, a high of 355.50, a low of 344.27. September down 647 at 346.90, a high of 352.62, a low of 341.20. July lean hogs were up 37 cents at $100.40, a high of 150 cents, a low of 99.35. That's a look at your closing markets here on the Rural Radio Network.
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4: This state track report is brought to you by Berryman Funeral Home of Cozad, BHA Real Estate of Lexington, Cozad Telephone Company, Heartland Chevrolet Lexington, Pony Express Chevrolet Buick Gothenburg, and Pony Express Ford Minden, and True Blue Collision Overton.
5: Here is the latest information that we have received from the NSAA State Track and Field Championships in Omaha. In the Class D boys triple jump, Trevor Duryea from Anselmo Myrna finished in second place with a jump of 13.93 meters. Sam Smith from Pleasanton was in sixth, while Brock McCarter from Overton finished in eighth place. In the Class C boys shot put, Mannix Martin from Ravenna is the state champion with a mark of 18.86 meters. Noah Rao from Chase County finished in sixth place, while Xander Foster of Donovan Trumbull was in seventh. In the Class D girls long jump, Taylor McIntyre from Central Valley is the state runner-up with a 5.20 meter jump. Nevaeh Sauer from Overton also medaled, finishing in 7th place, while Taryn Arbuthnot from SEM was in 8th. Running events have also gotten underway. In the Class D girls 4x800 meter relay, McCool Junction is the team champion with a time of 10.05.89. Mullen finished in 3rd place, while Juanita Palisade was right behind them in 4th. And in the Class C girls 4x800 meter relay, Chase County finished in second place at the time of 9:50.27. Maywood Hayes Center was in third place, with the team from Elm Creek finishing in sixth with a time of 9:57.20. In the Class D boys 4x800 meter relay, it was the team from Loomis finishing in seventh place. They had a time of 8:39.98. That is the latest we have received from the NSAA State Track and Field Championships in Omaha. More can be found at KRVN and KUVR.com. I'm John Willis.
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8: 67 this afternoon under clear skies. Northwest winds 10 to 15 miles per hour. Tonight, 41. Daytime highs approaching 73. Tomorrow, sunshine mixed with clouds at times. Clear skies and dry Sunday and Monday, mid-80s. Sunday, upper 80s by Monday. From the CAMI Weather Center, I'm meteorologist Paul Trombley. Right now, 63.
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4: Let's go, girls.

And that's Shania Twain with Man, I Feel Like a Woman on Cammy Country. Well, hey, did you know that this Friday, May 22nd is National Road Trip Day? Because it is the unofficial start to the summer road trip season. The AAA predicts about 45 million Americans will hit the road despite gas prices being about $1.40 higher than last Memorial Day weekend. It's also National Cooler Day, which is always the Friday before Memorial Day, celebrating that magical box that keeps all of your drinks cold even when it's hot outside. It's also National Sunscreen Day, aka Don't Fry Day. This also

always comes the Friday before Memorial Day. Did you know that scientists are developing a more environmentally friendly sunscreen made from E. coli? Yes, that comes from poop, but don't worry, they're making the cultures in a lab so you don't have to smear you-know-what on your back. Melanoma or skin cancer is the most common cancer in the United States. 1 in 5 Americans will develop some kind of skin cancer by the time they are 70, and having 5 or more sunburns doubles your risk of melanoma. And then finally, it is also World Goth Day. Who says that you don't look good in charcoal-colored lipstick? Goth emerged from the punk movement in the 1980s, mostly among fans of the first English goth rock band, Bauhaus. So that is a check of this Friday, May 22nd, and what makes it stand out from all the rest of the days out there. Here's Ricky Van Shelton. I'll Leave This World Loving You on Cami Country.

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And there's Conway Twitty with Slow Hand on A Cammy Country. A celebrity birthday is on this Friday, May 22nd. Novak Djokovic turns 39. The Serbian bad boy tennis superstar won a gold medal at the Paris Olympics, making him one of 13 tennis stars to complete the Golden Slam, which is winning all four majors in Olympic gold. He's currently ranked number 4 in world men's singles. Tommy John also turns 83. The Major League Baseball All-Star was the first pitcher to have pioneering elbow reconstruction surgery, which is now known as the Tommy John surgery. So if it's your birthday, that's who you share with here on this Friday, May 22nd. It's Ricochet and Daddy's Money on Cammy Country.

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0: The legends of country play here. 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
10: Investigators with the Nebraska State Patrol arrested two individuals following a search in North Platte. At approximately 9:45 a.m. on Wednesday, investigators performed a search warrant at a residence in North Platte as part of an ongoing investigation. At the residence in the 600 block of South Tabor Avenue, investigators located a handgun with magazines and ammunition, a set of brass knuckles containing a fold-out knife, approximately 1 gram of suspected methamphetamine, and less than an ounce of suspected marijuana. As a result, investigators arrested two individuals, Cole Picotti, age 33, and Shaisha Bergen, age 21, both of North Platte. A busy Friday morning in Arnold celebrated three local businesses during a series of ribbon-cutting ceremonies, highlighting new ownership, business transitions, and continued investment in the community. The event included stops at the Punchy Poppy, the Highlander, and Grazers, with community members, business supporters, and local leaders traveling together between each location throughout the morning. And Johnson Lake Emergency Medical Services is a volunteer-led service that serves residents and visitors in the Johnson Lake area. They are always looking for more volunteers to help, and right now they are down to about 10 members. John Cahill with Johnson Lake EMS says that joining can be a very rewarding thing.
11: If you live in the Johnson Lake area, close to Johnson Lake or on Johnson Lake, this is a terrific way to give back to your community. You don't have any flashy signs. You don't get any advertising out of it. It's a personal thing that you can do. The training to be an EMR, which I am, takes 60 hours of training. And in 4 months, you can have your EMR license. And then we're fit with all the equipment that we need, and we start making calls, and pretty soon we'll make calls on our own. And
10: Johnson Lake EMS will be holding their Celebrating EMS event tomorrow to honor EMS heroes. There's a 5K with check-in at 9 a.m. and a barbecue lunch with lots of activities from 11 to 1. All ages are welcome. Reporting for KRVN News, I'm John Willis.
12: 67 this afternoon under clear skies. Northwest winds 10 to 15 miles per hour. Tonight, 41. Daytime highs approaching 73. Tomorrow, sunshine mixed with clouds at times. Clear skies and dry Sunday and Monday, mid-80s, Sunday, upper 80s by Monday. From the CAMI Weather Center, I'm meteorologist Paul Trombley. Currently 64.
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And there is Gene Watson with Got No Reason for Going Home on Kami Country Legends. Hey, it is just about 3 on this Friday, May 22nd. We had a rainy overnight. Rain has been somewhat continuing here throughout the day. We're seeing some nice kind of cooler temperatures, but not too cool. I'm liking the weather. That's just me, though. That is just me. Here's Garth Brooks, It Ain't Going Down on Kami Country.

And that's Alabama with Why Lady Why on Cami Country. Well, hey, we are hitting the road this May, celebrating what makes Nebraska great, beef. Join us throughout the month as we travel the area grilling Nebraska beef burgers. Stop by one of our grill out events from Lexington to Gothenburg, Holdridge to Cambridge, and points in between for a free lunch from 11:30 to 1 or while the burgers last. Get all the details on the Fun and Games page at krvn.com. Our next event is coming up on Tuesday from 11:30 to 1. We'll be at Rudy's Tires and 37 Cattle at Rudy's Tires in Holdridge. Hope to see you there, but again, plenty of opportunities for these meet and greets this summer. Here's Patty Loveless on Cami.

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1: Good afternoon on the Rural Radio Network. I'm Alex Makovica. Let's take a look at today's cattle on feed report. And joining us, David Erickson with Ag Optimist of Akron, Iowa. David, folks have been wondering if this drought will maybe finally make its way into these reports. What are you seeing so far?
2: Yeah, you know, first of all, we can just kind of run through the numbers. On feed for May 1st was 101.83 compared with 101.4. Placed in April was 105.52 compared with 103 average estimate, and marketing's at 89.97 compared with the average estimate of 90.5%. Kansas, Nebraska, and Texas were the three largest contributors of with cattle on feed as of May 1st. Kansas 3% more than a year ago, Nebraska 4% more, and Texas par with a year ago. Largest placement by weight was in that 800 to 899 weight bracket, which would be December cattle. So we could see a little pressure on the deferreds come Tuesday. Kansas and Nebraska were the biggest contributors to the uptick in placements. Kansas was 5% higher than a year ago, while Nebraska was about 2% lower than a year ago. Texas had a good number of placements, about 8% higher than a year ago. One final note I want and let people kind of ponder on is, you know, when this report came out through the month of April, the feeder cattle index was up $7.22. In that same time period, the corn was up 10 cents. Sometimes I think that the corn is kind of the forgotten variable in the cattle feeding equation. So if corn continues up and the cattle don't find footing here after we've seen this little downfall, there could be a world of hurt coming down the road for the producer if they haven't protected these cattle that they've placed already. But on the surface, the report was probably a little negative.
1: All right, a couple days and we will see. Time will tell. David Erickson with Ag Optimist of Akron, Iowa, joins us here on the Rural Radio Network.
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5: Here's the latest information that we have received from the NSAA State Track and Field Championships in Omaha. In the Class C Boys Triple Jump, Atreyu May from Kearney Catholic is the state champ with a jump of 14.05 meters. Connor Dudehit from St. Paul was in second. Jack Poppy of Donovan Trumbull finished in fifth place. In the Class D Boys High Jump, Ethan Latta from DCS is the state champ with a 2-meter jump. Brock McCarter from Overton was in second, with Destry White from Anselmo Myrna in third. Zevin Wolf from Central Valley finished in sixth, while Colin Wright from Anselmo Myrna was in seventh. In the Class D Boys Shot Put, Brock Bailey from DCS is the state champ with a 19.08 meter mark. In the Class C Boys 4x800 meter relay, the team from Alma finished in 5th place with a time of 8:16.96. Chase County was in 7th, while Donovan Trumbull finished in 8th place. In the Class D Girls 110 meter hurdle prelims, Abigail Spargo from DCS was in 1st with a time of 15.12. Miki Vanderwalt from Burwell was 2nd. Cameron Bunger from Wilcox Hildreth was in 3rd. And Emmy Westland from Pleasanton was in 4th. In the Class C Girls 100-meter hurdle prelims, Grace Johnson from GICC was in 5th place with a time of 14.86, while Alyssa Onnit from Kearney Catholic was in 6th with a time of 14.96. In the Class D Boys 110-meter hurdle prelims, Kevin Garcia Guzman finished in 2nd place with a time of 15.04. Tyson Freeman and Jaron Shukar, both of Loomis, qualified for the finals, finishing in 4th and 7th place. And Tim Myers and Kanan Priest from Anselmo Myrna both qualified for the finals as well. That is the latest that we have received from the NSAA State Track and Field Championships in Omaha. More can be found at KRVN and KUVR.com. I'm John Willis.
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8: 67 this afternoon under clear skies. Northwest winds 10 to 15 miles per hour. Tonight, 41. Daytime highs approaching 73. Tomorrow, sunshine mixed with clouds at times. Clear skies and dry Sunday and Monday. Mid-80s Sunday, upper 80s by Monday. From the CAMI Weather Center, I'm meteorologist Paul Trombley. Currently 64.
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2: Live on the Huskers Radio Network. And another 3-2 on the way. Change up, swatted by Kevinson into center for a hit. Williams scores. Kaneda has scored. And this game is tied at 2. Now the runner trying to score. Core. And she comes in. Core scores. 3-2 Nebraska. Oh, and gone. It's gone.
3: Home to score. And Bland dives into third with an RBI triple.
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3: She's dead on strikes. And the ninth-ranked Cornhuskers down seventh-ranked UCLA. Two-run home run, Casey Hoffman, 5-2 Nebraska. Oh, my! What a grab by Natalia Hill. It's gone! Home run, Jordy
2: 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The Huskers, the undisputed Big Ten champs.
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2: Nebraska Cornhuskers softball is on the air, live from Boland Stadium, Rhonda Revell Field in Lincoln, Nebraska. It's the resumption of Game 1 of the Lincoln Super Regional, featuring the 15th-ranked 41-15 Oklahoma State Cowgirls against the top-ranked 49-6 Nebraska Cornhuskers. With studio engineer Josh Hilkman back in the Acres Broadcast Center, this is Nate Rohr reporting it is an overcast afternoon for softball. The temperature is in the lower 70s, a little bit of a breeze left to right blowing across the field. Well, we tried to start the Super Regional last night. We were only able to get through half an inning plus two batters. The game will be resumed with a runner at first and one out in the bottom of the first inning, a scoreless game between Nebraska and Oklahoma State. We will play this game to its completion, and then we'll be done for today and then gear up for Game 2 tomorrow at 4 p.m. Game 1 critical. 79% of Game 1 winners in Super Regionals advance to the Women's College World Series. So, because this game is a resumption of yesterday, and we have some of the action already in the books from this Super Regional, what we're going to do is we're going to go back and replay for you what has happened in this game, and then you'll be up to date as Hannah Kamenzen steps in for the 1-0 pitch that will resume this game. So we'll get to that right now. We'll step aside for a moment. Nebraska versus Oklahoma State. Game 1 of the Super Regional coming up here on the Huskers Radio Network.
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2: Back with you from Bolin Stadium, Ron Revell Field in Lincoln as we get ready for the resumption of Game 1 of the Super Regional, Nebraska versus Oklahoma State. So let's review what has happened so far. Here's the action that we saw last night.
17: And now they battle here for a bid to the Women's College World Series. Claire Timm, left-hand batter, leads off, and the first pitch is just outside. It's 1-0. We are underway at 8:06 Central Time. The faithful thought that was a strike, but it missed just outside. 60 degrees, our first pitch temp. A pretty good wind blowing toward the left field corner, 10 to 15 miles an hour. 1-0 to Timm from the right-hander. Lines and deals, and Timm swings and misses on a pitch out away from her. Strike one, we're even at one. Claire Timm, .336 average, 9 home runs, 34 RBI. Timm, a senior out of Buena Park, California. Jordy's 1-1, swing and a miss by Timm on a curveball up and into her. Strike two, 1-2. Timm comes into the regional slumping a .208 average in her last 15 games. She leads off for Oklahoma State. The right-hander Fromm to the wind. Her 1-2 pitch. Timm swings and misses. She's down on strikes. One up, one down by a strikeout. Fromm has won her last 11 decisions. And she comes out sharp. She strikes out Timm to begin the game. And now the batter is Carly Godwin. One up, one down. Godwin the batter. .325 average. 9 homers, 30 RBI. Righty to righty. Fromm's first one. Grounded by Godwin to third. Bland hops up to grab it. Her throw to first in time. Quickly, two outs. So Godwin grounds out to third. And now with two outs, here's Rosie Davis. .330 average, 15 home runs, 48 RBI. Like the Huskers, Oklahoma State was kind of shorted when they handed out all Big 12 honors. Naturally, Ruby Malin was first team all Big 12. The only other Cowgirl to get that honor, Rosie Davis, the batter at the plate. Fromm's first pitch, Davis swings and fouls it off around home plate. Strike one. Davis was 4 for 11 in the regional with a home run and a pair of RBI. She had a 7-game hitting streak going, but that was snapped in the regional finale. Two outs, no one on. We're in the top of the first of a scoreless game at a jam-packed Bolin Stadium, Ronda Revell Field. 0-1 the count. Fromm brings it in. Davis takes up and away. Ball one, we're even at one. Davis, 1-for-9 this year against Nebraska with a home run and an RBI. Right-hand batter, open stance. Bases empty, two outs. The 1-1 from Jordy. Davis grounds toward third. Backhand stop by Bland. It goes upper arm, and she'll have no play. Everybody's safe. Ground ball up the third baseline. Bland set up to try and make a backhand stop, but it kind of rolled upper arm. And they're going to score that one a hit. Meanwhile, there was an announcement just given to the crowd, sort of a watch, if you will, that severe weather may be coming. That's not what we're looking for. Is the first pitch to Lexi McDonald, taken just high, 1-0, .359 average, a home run, 18 RBI for McDonald. They scored that ground ball a hit. Davis at first, 8-for-9, trying to steal this year. Two outs, scoreless in the top of the first. 1-0. Righty to lefty. Fromm delivers. McDonald with a check swing foul to the left of the plate. Strike one. We're even at one. McDonald checked into the starting lineup for good on March the 27th. She's made 23 starts at first. Since she was inserted into the starting lineup full-time, OSU is 19-4. Runner at first, two outs. Jordy's 1-1, fouled off to the left of the plate. Strike two, 1-2. Davis at first with two outs. Fromm to the line. Her 1-2 pitch. McDonald takes at the belt. They appeal to third. The ruling, no swing. 2-2 the count. They call it a ball, and the count is 2-2. Scoreless, top of the first. Nebraska and Oklahoma State. Jordy's 2-2. McDonald takes a changeup. That is inside, ball three. And the count is full, 3-2. That one just missed inside. Now a full count with two outs. Runner at first. She's going, and the pitch fouled off to the left of the plate. Still 3-2 to McDonald. Runner at first, two outs. Fromm again delivers the 3-2 pitch. McDonald check swing on a changeup, and it's just to the left of the plate. Foul. And it's still 3-2. Jordy almost got her there, but McDonald at the very last instant triggered that swing and was able to fight it off. Scoreless top of the first, Nebraska and Oklahoma State. Fromm working on the left-hand batter, Lexi McDonald. For the third time, Jordy leans in and delivers the 3-2. McDonald sprays that one foul to the left of the plate. Still 3-2. Another 3-2 on the way from Fromm. McDonald lines this one third base side foul just over the head of Kenny Gajewski coaching third. We are stuck at 3-2. For the fifth time, Fromm with a 3-2. McDonald fouls it off her foot. She is still alive at 3-2. Top of the first, scoreless, Nebraska and Oklahoma State. These teams matched up in a regional here in Lincoln all the way back in 1984. Nebraska won a pair of one-run games. Both games went double regulation length. The 3-2, McDonald swings and misses on a changeup. She's down on strikes. A pair of strikeouts for Fromm in the first, and she wins the epic battle of 12 pitches with McDonald. One hit, one left, on to the bottom of the first. Scoreless between Nebraska and Oklahoma State. Bottom of the first inning, Nebraska nothing, Oklahoma State nothing. The Huskers will face Omaha native, Omaha Scott graduate, Ruby Malin. Her drop ball is deadly, powerful, and tough to handle. She's also improving her rise ball. So that is the task ahead of Jordy Fromm and the Huskers. No score, bottom of the first. Fromm steps in. 421 average, 19 homers, 50 RBI. Malin, the right-hander, delivers, and Fromm swings and misses on a 65-mile-an-hour pitch. Strike one. Jordy was 3-for-9 with a double in the regional. She has reached base in her last 44 games. 0-1 the count to Jordy. Outfield, drastically to pull the pitch upstairs from Malin. Ball one, 1-1 the count. 1-1 the count, Malin deals. Fromm fouls straight back, strike two, 1-2. Rhonda Ravel coaches third. Olivia Farrell coaches first. Diane Miller and Lori Sipple look on from the Nebraska third base side dugout. Scoreless, bottom of the first. Fromm leads it off for Nebraska. I have never seen a team play Fromm so drastically to pull the 1-2, and that pitch way down and in for a ball. Count is 2-2. These two were club teammates for Nebraska Gold. They went against each other in the high school ranks. Fromm for Papillion La Vista, Malin for Scott. The pitch is down and in. Ball three, we're full, 3-2. The 3-2 from Malin, and Fromm grounds back up the middle. Base hit to center field. A leadoff single for Jordy Fromm, and the Huskers are in business here in the top of the first. And now Hannah Kaur steps to the plate. Hannah, 4-for-9 with a pair of triples last week. And the first pitch from Malin, Kaur swings and pops it up to the right. Fouling out of play, strike one. So Fromm is at first. No one out. Bottom of the first of a scoreless game. 0-1 to Hannah Kaur. Malin's pitch. Kaur takes just over the inside corner for a strike. Counted 0-2. Hannah Kaur playing in her 31st NCAA tournament game. But, of course, most of her at-bats have come as a Husker. The 0-2, Hannah swings and pops it up to the right of the plate, foul, out of play. Still 0-2. Of course, 6 for 15 with 5 batted in her NCAA career. Fromm, great speed at first, no one out. Malin with another 0-2. Core takes way inside, ball 1-2. Warsop, the center fielder, shading to the right against the right-hand batter, Core. Fromm at first, nobody out, scoreless, bottom of the first. Malin's 1-2. Core bounces it back up the middle. The shortstop, Jones, steps on the bag as she ranges to her left, her throw to first, pulls McDonald off of the base, and Core is safe. Ground ball back up the middle. It took Jones right to the base. And there was no way Fromm could be safe there. She's out, 6 unassisted. Hannah Core reaches on the fielder's choice because Jones' throw was wild toward first and pulled her off of the bag. Hannah Kamenzen steps in. .388 average, 8 home runs, 55 RBI. Hannah had the home run on Sunday. First pitch to the lefty hitter is upstairs, 1-0. Hannah Kamenzen in the regional, 3-for-7, 2 doubles and a homer and a pair of RBI. Time called, and you had 3 umpire. Oh, no, this is a weather delay. The event staff is on the field. I think there was a lightning strike somewhere near the ballpark. They are going to clear the teams off of the field. And there you go. That was what happened last night all the way up to the weather delay. No weather delays, at least to begin here tonight. We're set for Nebraska and Oklahoma State to resume. And we'll have the next pitch of this game for you after this break. This is Big Red Softball.
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17: Nate Rohr back with you at Boland Stadium, Ronda Ravel Field in Lincoln. Josh Ilkeman is our studio engineer back at the Acres Broadcast Center on the north side of Memorial Stadium. We are ready to resume Nebraska and Oklahoma State. The Huskers in the black visors, the black jerseys with Nebraska and red block across the front, red number front and back, the white pants, red pinstripes, black socks,
2: and the red shoes. Oklahoma State has the white visors, the orange jersey with cowgirls and white script across the front outlined in black, white number front and back outlined in black, the white pants, the orange pinstripes, the orange stirrups over the white socks and the white shoes. The count is 1-0 on Hannah Kamenzind. And again, the defense around Ruby Malin, Tim in left, Warsop in center, Hoffman in right, Davis at third, Jones at short, Godwin at second, McDonald at first, and Schneidmiller catching Malin. We're set to resume. And at 4:05, the one ball pitch is swung on and missed for a strike. And the count is even, 1-1. 71 degrees as we resume, and a breeze is blowing left to right at about 10 to 15 miles an hour. Core, great speed at first. One out. Malin with the 1-1. And that misses upstairs to Hannah Kamenzind. Ball 2-2-1. Hannah is hitting .388 this year. 8 home runs, 55 RBI. She was 3-for-7 with a pair batted in the regional. The pitch from Malin, and it's lined by Kamenzind up the left field line. It lands fair for a hit. Core rounds second. She puts on the brakes and reverses course. But it's a single to left, and Nebraska has a threat brewing. Two on, one out, bottom of the first inning, no score. And now here's Ava Kuzak, .305 average, 14 home runs, 49 RBI. She was hitless in the regional at 0-for-7. The Huskers need her to produce this weekend if they are to advance. Two on, one out, bottom of the first. The outfield plays Kuzak to pull. Malin's first one, a big cut and a miss by Kuzak. Strike 1-0-1. Kuzak 0-for-7 last weekend after a six-game hitting streak, hitting just 6-for-25 in her NCAA tournament career. The 0-1 from Malin. Ruby misses upstairs with a rise ball, and we're even at one. Malin came into this outing 29-7, a 2.12 ERA. This is her 44th appearance, her 31st start. Two on, one out, bottom of the first, scoreless game. Malin's 1-1. Kuzak sprays a foul to the right of the plate. Strike 2-1-2. Boland Stadium has filled in. Might be a little thinner crowd than yesterday, but not by much. Ron Ravel coaches third. Olivia Farrell coaches first. Diane Miller and Lori Sipple look on from the Nebraska third base side dugout. Malin with the 1-2. Kuzak takes up and away for a ball. Now 2-2. Core has elite speed at second. Kamenzind average speed at first. What an opportunity for Nebraska to get an early lead in this one. The shortstop, Jones, swung all the way to the left. The 2-2. Kuzak takes upstairs. Ball three. We're full. 3-2. Two on, one out, bottom of the first. Nebraska banging on the door, trying to score the first run of the Super Regional. The pitch. Swing and a miss by Kuzak for strike three. Oof. Second out of the inning. First strike out of the game for Malin, and now with two outs, the batter is Jesse Farrell. 3.04 average, 16 home runs, 40 RBI. Farrell a quiet weekend last weekend at 1-for-8 in her first NCAA regional action. Two on, two out, righty to righty. Malin deals the first one and misses up and away, 1-0. Ruby Malin, the 6-foot-tall right-hander, a senior out of Omaha Scott High School, pitched her first 2 years in college at Washington. Transferred to Oklahoma State and has spent the last 2 years in Stillwater. 1-0 to Farrell. Malin delivers. Farrell swings and drives it. Left field and deep. Tim all the way back, and it's gone! Home run, Jesse Farrell!

0: Farrell drives it over the fence to the right of the left field scoreboard. Her 17th home run of the year. Nebraska 3, Oklahoma State nothing. Pitch was out over the outer half of the plate, and Farrell put a charge into it and hammered it over the fence. Now 43 RBI for her this year. 3-0 Huskers, bottom of the first, two outs. The pitch to Samantha Bland. He is over the inside corner, a strike, 0-1. Bland is hitting 300 this year, four home runs, 18 RBI. Sammy was 2-for-6 last weekend with a double. The 0-1, Bland fouls it off to the right of the plate, strike 2, 0-2. That is the 23rd home run Malin has allowed this year. She has thrown 238 and two-thirds innings, so she's gotten plenty of work. Nebraska with a three-run lead in the first. Malin's 0-2, and Bland grounds towards second. Godwin to right, has it, throws to first. In time, the inning's over. But Nebraska has taken the lead. Three runs for the Huskers. They do it on three hits. No errors, no one left on. To the top of the second, Nebraska 3, Oklahoma State nothing. This is Big Red Softball.
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0: Nebraska 3, Oklahoma State nothing. We are in the top of the second inning. Of course, busy time. Nebraska softball in the NCAA Super Regionals. Nebraska baseball set to compete in the Big 12 tournament, or rather in the Big 10 tournament. Boy, that'd be real news. Nebraska set to compete in the Big Ten baseball tournament tonight. Just getting word within the last couple of minutes that they intend to play Nebraska-Michigan tonight, which would mean an approximately 10 p.m. first pitch up in Omaha. Oof. We shall see. They'll need perfect weather to get that done. As always, we welcome your social media interaction with the broadcast booth. My handle at Roar the Crowd, R-O-H-R the Crowd. Drop us a line. Let us know you're listening in like David W. did from the DMV. And also, hello to my friend and colleague Matt Coatney and to Dr. J. Shane Jensen in the building here at Boland Stadium. Huskers 3, Oklahoma State nothing. Jordy Fromm to the circle. You'll recall Fromm struck out the first batter she faced, Claire Tim, got Godwin to ground out to third on the first pitch she threw. Then Rosie Davis had the infield single up the third baseline. Then after a 12-pitch at bat, Lexi McDonald struck out. So here we go, top of the second. Amanda Hassler, the batter, and she checks her swing on a curve. They rule that she won around, strike one on one. Hassler is howling at Terry Holt, the home plate umpire, thinking she checked in time. Frankly, I thought the pitch was a strike. Either way, it's 0-1 to Hassler. 318 average, 14 home runs, 64 RBI. Hassler had a huge regional, 7-for-9, 6 RBI. Hassler swings and pops this one up to the right, out of play. And a patron makes a juggling catch over there on the first base side, strike 2. Huskers lead it 3-0. We are in the top of the second inning at Boland Stadium, Rhonda Revell Field. 0-2 to Hassler. The line by Jordy, her 0-2. Hassler swings and pops it up toward short. Kuzak starts out toward shallow left, settles under it, and makes the catch. One out. You're in the top of the second inning. Nebraska defensively with Natalia Hill in left. Core in center, Hoffman in right, Bland at third, Kuzak at short, Lauren Kamensend at second, Bacon at first, and Farrell catching from. Madison Hoffman steps to the plate now, right-hand batter, hitting .406, four home runs, 12 RBI. The righty Fromm delivers. Hoffman takes the curve just outside, 1-0. Hoffman jumped into the starting lineup as the year went on. This is just her ninth start. Now time called by the home plate umpire. Is there the way he was acting, there was like there was some debris on the field or something. That was not the case. 1-0 to Hoffman. One out, no one on. Fromm brings it in. Hoffman takes a fastball outside corner at the knees. Strike one, we're even at one. This is just Hoffman's ninth start of the year in the batting order. She's been hitless in her last five games, 0 for 13 in the run. Nebraska leads 3-0, top of the second on the Farrell homer. 1-1, Hoffman pops it up left side, fouling out of play. Strike two, 1-2. Hoffman, a native of Lee's Summit, Missouri, so just to the east of Kansas City proper. The right-hander Fromm gets the sign from the Nebraska third base side dugout and deals the 1-2 pitch. Hoffman rolls the ground ball to third. Bland gathers it, fires it across the diamond. Close play, but Hoffman beats it out, an infield single. One-out single to the left side for Hoffman, and she's at first, snapping that five-game hitless streak. It's just a weak roller to third. Bland, had she a chance to do it over again, might have charged that ball a little more aggressively. Hoffman runs well, though, and beat it out for a single. Tia Warsop, the batter now, .349 average, two homers, 27 RBI. Fromm, the right-hander, delivers, and Warsop takes the fastball just off the outside corner, ball one. Now Kenny Gajewski is jogging in, and he is getting a signaling device. Oklahoma State gets their signals through those watches. Top of the second, 3-0. Nebraska leads Oklahoma State. One on, one out, 1-0 to Warsop. Fromm delivers. Warsop takes over the outside corner at the knees for a strike, and we are even at one. Warsop was 2-for-6 with a home run and 3 RBI in the regional. She has reached base in her last 10 games, though she was 0-for-4 in the championship game against Stanford Sunday. The 1-1 from Fromm, and Warsop swings and misses. Strike two, 1-2. Warsop 1-for-6 in the two games against Nebraska in February. Runner at first, Hoffman with one out. Fromm to the wind. Her 1-2 pitch. Warsop takes low, ball two, 2-2 the count. Jordy Fromm in her NCAA career, 12-2 record with 3 saves, an 0.93 ERA. It's her 21st appearance, her 13th start. 3-0 Huskers, top of the second. Runner up first, one out. The 2-2 from Fromm. Warsop swings and lofts a fly ball right center. Hoffman back into a right. Onto the warning track. Near the wall, she makes the catch. Hoffman hustles back to first. That ball kept carrying and kept carrying, but Hoffman stuck with it and made the catch right up against the wall in right field. Two outs, Hoffman still at first, and the batter is Audrey Schneidmiller. Schneidmiller is hitting .312 this year. Four home runs, 26 RBI, right-hand batter. Hoffman at first, now with two outs. Fromm to the wind, her first pitch. Schneidmiller takes the curve, Missed low. Ball one, 1-0. Already been a wild day in Super Regionals. Two home teams have lost. We are on the verge of punching the first ticket to Oklahoma City. We'll tell you about that as the day goes on. Runner at first, two outs. The pitch from Fromm. Swing and a miss by Schneidmiller, 1-1. Here we are in the top of the second inning. Nebraska 3, Oklahoma State nothing. Game 1 of the Super Regional. Game 1 winners advance to the Women's College World Series 79% of the time in the 10 years of this format. The 1-1 from Fromm. Schneidmiller grounds back to the pitcher. Fromm has it, fires to first, in time, inning over. No runs, one hit, one left for Oklahoma State in the second. And we go to the bottom of the second inning, where Nebraska will send Hoffman, Bacon, and Lauren Kamens in the bottom third of the order to the plate. We have played 1.5 in Lincoln. Nebraska 3, Oklahoma State nothing on the Huskers Radio Network.
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0: Bottom of the second inning, Nebraska 3, Oklahoma State nothing. Told you one team is on the verge of clinching their bid to the Women's College World Series. Tennessee won last night, 3-1 over Georgia. It's currently the bottom of the seventh inning of Game 2 of the Knoxville Super Regional, and Tennessee leads Georgia 2-1. Georgia got a leadoff triple in the inning, a sac fly to score her, and now bases empty, one up. The other wild stuff going on in Norman today. Oklahoma led Game 1 of their Super Regional with Mississippi State 6-2 through four innings. The Bulldogs put up four runs in the top of the six to tie it at six. Then Kendall Wells hit her second home run of the game, a three-run shot to give Oklahoma a 9-6 lead. But in the top of the seventh inning, Mississippi State with a five-run frame, and the Bulldogs knocked off Oklahoma 11-9. Game one of that Super Regional. Meanwhile, in Gainesville, Texas Tech hung on to defeat Florida 10-8. It was a game that Tech bolted out to a 7-1 lead, actually make it 8-1. Or a 7-1 lead through 4.5. Game got tied at 8, but Tech with a two-run home run from Mia Williams, who transferred from Florida to Tech, gave the Raiders the victory. First pitch to Casey Hoffman upstairs, 1-0. 3-0 Nebraska, bottom of the second inning. And Malin with a 1-0. Hoffman sprays a foul to the left, strike one. We're even at 1. Casey Hoffman comes to the plate hitting 344, four home runs, 32 RBI. Hoffman had a quiet regional at 1-for-8 with a pair batted in. She's 3-for-16 in Nebraska's six games since the end of the regular season. Left-hand batter. Outfield plays her the other way. The 1-1 from Malin misses upstairs for a ball. Now 2-1. We'll keep you posted on everything going on around the country. All eight Super Regionals in action today. Now the 2-1 to Hoffman. Casey swings, grounds it through the right side for a hit. Seemed like Hoffman got jammed there, but she was still able to roll it between McDonald and Godwin on the right side of the infield and find a hole for a hit. So Nebraska with their leadoff runner on for the second time today. Hoffman a single to right. And now a runner at first with nobody out. Bottom of the second inning for Bella Bacon. Nebraska might be bringing on a pinch runner for Hoffman. Meanwhile, there is a dog pile in Knoxville. Tennessee has already clinched their bid to the Women's College World Series as they have polished off Georgia 2-1. So we've got one of the Oklahoma City eight crowned as Tennessee, a 2-1 winner over Georgia. And the Lady Vols head to the Women's College World Series. Of course, last year, it was Tennessee clinching a trip to the WCWS at the expense of Nebraska. Kennedy Williams runs for Hoffman at first. Nobody out, bottom of the second inning. Bella Bacon the batter, 333 average, a homer, 5 RBI, and Bacon swings at the first one, sprays a foul to the right, strike 1-1-1. Bacon was 1-for-4 in the regional. Right-hand batter, a couple of Omahans doing battle. Bacon out of Millard West. Malin out of Omaha Scut. Runner at first, no one out, the 0-1. Bacon takes just over the outside corner. Boy, that barely got the black of the outside corner. But it's called a strike in the count at 0-2. Here in Lincoln, we are in the bottom of the second inning. Nebraska with a 3-0 lead. Williams, great speed at first. No one out. The 0-2 from Malin. And Bacon hits a little flare. Left center field. It's down for a hit. Williams to second and holding. As the ball kicked by the center fielder. Here comes Williams to third. And she's in there safely. Warsop, the center fielder, booted that ball out there. It was just at her feet. It wasn't a hard hit ball, but she just booted it. And so Nebraska has runners at the corners, nobody out. That's Warsop's second error of the year. And now Malin and the entire Oklahoma State defense is huddled in the back of the circle.

0: And you hear about 3,500 of the best fans in college athletics getting into it here at Boland Stadium. Huskers banging on the door, trying to add to their 3-0 lead here in the bottom of the second inning. Lauren Cammons in the batter, 282 average, 6 home runs, 36 RBI, right-hand bat against the righty Malin. Infield in for the play at the plate. First one to Cammons end up and away, ball one. Of course, these two were high school teammates at Omaha Scott Catholic. Cammons in, right-hand batter, closed stance. Bacon at first. Williams at third. Nobody out. Bottom of the second. Malin with the 1-0. And Cammons pops it up to the right. Fouling out of play. Strike one. We're even at one. Husker hello to David Dam listening in with us. Williams at third. Bacon at first. Nobody out. Bottom of the second inning. Outfield deep into pull, infield drawn in. Malin with a 1-1. Swing and a miss by Kamensend. Strike two, 1-2. Jordy Fromm is on deck for the Huskers. Nebraska 3, Oklahoma State nothing. Bottom of the second inning. Count it 1-2. Malin winds and deals. And that misses upstairs to Lauren. Ball two, 2-2 the count. A Husker hello to Scott Newquist, listening in from the Alamo City, San Antonio. Runners first and third, nobody out. The 2-2 from Malin. Cammons in grounds toward third. Ranging left, Davis. She has it, looks the runner back, and throws to first in time to retire Lauren Cammons in. Bacon moves to second on the play. And Nebraska has runners second and third with one out. And Jordy Fromm coming to the plate. Malin adjusting her headband before going to work on her counterpart, Jordy Fromm. Jordy singled up the middle her first time up. Bacon at second. Kennedy Williams at third. One out. We are in the bottom of the second inning. And a chance for Nebraska to bust this thing open early. 3-0 Huskers, bottom of the second. Infield still drawn in for the play at the plate. They're also shifted to the left. Malin's first pitch. Down and in to Fromm, nearly hit her, ball one. And you have to imagine that with the runners at second and third, Malin is going to be very careful with Fromm. If she walks her here, that loads them up ahead of core, and it sets up the double play. Malin to the wind, her one ball pitch. Yeah, and that's down and in to Fromm, a screwball, 2-0. Fromm can look pitch and location here. Two balls, no strikes the count. Runners second and third, one out. 3-0 Nebraska, bottom of the second. Malin brings home the 2-0. That changeup drops over the outside corner at 53 miles an hour, a strike, and the count is 2-1. Infield in and off to the left, outfield playing from to pull as well. Ton of hitting room in right center. The 2-1 from Malin. Jordy takes upstairs, ball three, 3-1. Hannah Kaur on deck for Nebraska. Does Malin come after Fromm here on 3-1? The pitch, swing and a miss by Jordy on one, down and away from her. Strike two, 3-2. That might have been ball four. Even the best clutch players get anxious to an extent at these moments. It's who controls it that comes through. The 3-2, Fromm slices a foul to the right, out of play, into the Oklahoma State bullpen, still 3-2. Huskers lead it 3-0, bottom of the second inning. Jesse Farrell, a three-run home run in the first. Williams at third, Bacon at second, one out. And the 3-2 from Malin. Fromm swings and misses. Strike three. And that's the second out of the inning. So just when you thought Oklahoma State would pitch around Fromm, Fromm chases the 3-1 and then swings and misses on a tough 3-2 pitch from Malin. And now there are runners second and third with two outs, and the batter is Hannah Kaur. Time is called. Carrie Eberle Parker is walking out to the circle to speak with Malin. There is, or at least there was, some activity in the OSU bullpen, and in fact there is somebody up and throwing for the Cowgirls. That would be the right-hander, Riley Crandall. Crandall has had a really rough year. 7-6 record, a 5.47 ERA for the senior out of Artesia, New Mexico. 3-0 Nebraska, bottom of the second. Huskers threatening with Williams at third and Bacon at second. Now two outs for Kaur, who bounced into the fielder's choice to the shortstop late last night. They're in at the corners. The middle is back. First pitch from Malin. Kaur takes just over the inside corner, a strike 0-1. A really tough pitch by Rumi Malin. Hi to Shannon Abiro listening in from Gehring, Nebraska. 0-1 the count. Outfield shades Kaur toward right. The 0-1 from Malin. Hannah swings, sprays a foul to the right out of play. Strike two, 0-2. And after the Farrell home run, the Cowgirls getting out of this inning without allowing a run, I would think it'd be a real boost for them. Williams at third, Bacon at second, now with two outs. Nebraska 3-0, bottom of the second. Malin with the 0-2. And she misses high with a rise ball. Kaur, not tempted, takes it to make the count 1-2. Big puffy clouds overhead. Decent amount of sunshine, though. The lights are on here at the ballpark. Now the 1-2 from Malin. Kaur takes up and away, 2-2. Hannah Kamen's end on deck, so if Kaur can hand off this inning and at least reach on a walk, it would bring Kamen's into the plate with the bases loaded. Kaur hoping to do even more than that. Second and third, two outs, the 2-2 from Malin. Kaur chops it to third, ranging left Davis. She has it, throws to first just in time to get Kaur to end the inning. So it started promisingly for Nebraska with a pair of hits and an error. But the Huskers can't capitalize. No runs, two hits. There was an error, and there were two runners left on base. We go to the third. Nebraska 3, Oklahoma State nothing. This is Big Red Softball.
1: 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And these cows have to work like a commercial cow. There's no second chances. There's no rollover herd. At preg check day, if you have a red tag, you're going to the sale barn that week. And that's just no ifs, ands, or buts about it. They're culled right, and I think these cows are here to work, and they're doing a good job.
2: That's the Cattleman's Cut, Brewster, Nebraska.
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0: Top of the third inning. Nebraska with a 3-0 lead, but they led a great scoring opportunity with runners second and third and nobody out, go by the books. Hello to Jen Bomberger listening in from Beatrice, and hi to Ken Herring listening in. He's fired up for a big weekend of Husker sports. Of course, Nebraska baseball waiting to begin its competition at the Big Ten tournament. The word is that they will at least try to play late tonight. but we'll see. Also, hello to Katiana and Ron Osborne listening with us up in Omaha. This is game one of the Super Regional. Nebraska leads 3-0. Remember, game two will be played tomorrow here at Boland Stadium. 3:45 pregame ahead of a 4 p.m. first pitch, Nebraska and Oklahoma State. Somebody will come to the ballpark with the opportunity to advance to the Women's College World Series. Nebraska is hoping that it is them. Tennessee has already moved on. Sage Marjetko with a fine pitching performance to vault Tennessee to the Women's College World Series. 5 2/3 innings, 2 hits, 9 strikeouts as the Lady Vols defeated Georgia 2-1. Here we go on the third. Aubrey Jones leads off against Fromm, and Jordy's first one is over the inside corner, a strike. It's 0-1. Aubrey Jones is hitting .319 this year, 4 home runs, 25 RBI. Jones, Tim Godwin, 9-1-2 for the Cowgirls here in the third. Fromm to the line, her 0-1 pitch. Jones sprays a foul to the right out of play toward those jam-packed GA bleachers. Strike two, 0-2. We'll keep you posted if we hear any further developments on the Big Ten baseball tournament. UCLA is scheduled to play at 6 o'clock today. And then perhaps Nebraska-Michigan after that. The 0-2 pitches way down and in on Jones. Ball one, 1-2. Huskers lead this one, 3-0. We're in the top of the third. Jesse Farrell with a 3-run homer in the first. Jones, the right-hand batter, back in there. She had a hit in all 3 games of the regional, 3-for-7 last weekend. Fromm with a 1-2. Jones grounds a changeup toward third. Tough short hop for Blam, but she handles it and throws on the run in time to retire Jones. One out. Man, Samantha Blam just makes it look easy over at third base, and to handle those short hops that she gets so frequently, it ain't easy. She is somewhat underappreciated for what she does defensively. She's able to cash in that ground out. One gone, the batter Claire Tim. She struck out swinging her first time up. Fromm's first one is a changeup that Tim chases and misses for a strike. It's 0-1. Nebraska with a 3-0 lead, top of the third. One out, no one on for Claire Tim. Senior out of

Graham grounds it up the third baseline, foul, strike two, 0-2. A Husker hello to Daniel Fearer, listening along with us from work. And hi to Matt, listening in from Bellevue. Allison Medler checking in from South Carolina. One out, no one on. We are in the top of the third. Field covered in shadow again. Fromm with the 0-2. Tim takes well outside. Ball one, 1-2. Right now, the weather is very comfortable. We are optimistic. The later we go this weekend, the weather, the better the weather is going to be. Fromm with 1-2. Tim takes way low and away. Ball two, 2-2 the count. No guarantees on today, as we've seen dark overcast around the ballpark since we came on the air. One out, no one on. Fromm with a 2-2. Tim pops it up to the left, fouling out of play off the facing of the roof, and then one of the fans sitting in the Huskers' parents' section made a fine catch. Count holds at 2-2. Once we get past tonight, the weather's going to be great this weekend. 3-0, the Huskers lead Oklahoma State on the Farrell homer in the first. We come to you top of the third inning. Fromm's 2-2, and that's pitch in on the hands of Tim, which she fouls off to the left. Count remains 2-2. Tim had a fairly quiet regional final. A fairly quiet regional, I should say. But she had two hits in the regional. One was the grand slam in the regional final. So the one hit she got, she made count. 2-2 from Fromm. A rise ball swung on and missed for strike three. It goes back to the screen. Farrell picks it up, throws to first in time for the second out of the inning. Jordy Fromm's third strikeout of the game. The pitch was a rise ball that Tim chased and missed. And Farrell did a great job of tracking that ball down and gunning it to first well in time for the second out of the inning. Nebraska with a 3-0 lead, top of the third. Two outs, no one on. The batter is Carly Godwin. She grounded to third her first time up. Right-hand hitter. Fromm, the right-hander, delivers the first one. Godwin checked her swing on a pitch down and into her. They appeal to first. Christina Drum rules no swing. Ball one. Godwin entered action last night, hitting .325. Godwin is making her 173rd career start. The line, Fromm with a 1-0. There's a swing and a miss by Godwin on a pitch up and away. Strike one, we're even at one. Godwin is a junior. And she has started every possible game in her Oklahoma State career to this point. Two out, no one on, 1-1 the count. Jordy brings it in. Godwin takes upstairs, ball two, 2-1. The wind, which was blowing left to right earlier, has died down. Just a little bit of a breeze, moving the flags in left center. Huskers with a 3-0 lead, top of the third, two out, no one on. Fromm with a 2-1. Godwin takes down and in, now 3-1. Of course, Fromm's start 6 days ago in the win against Grand Canyon was as good as we've seen her, and we've seen her good plenty. 3-1 the count. Fromm delivers. Godwin swings and misses, and the count is full 3-2. So far, Fromm not quite that sharp, but she is certainly in the neighborhood. She's given up just two infield singles through two innings. Bases empty, two outs. Jordy with a 3-2 to Godwin. Godwin takes just a bit low, ball four. Fromm thought it was strike three and had walked most of the way out of the circle. She hits the brakes and will retreat
As Godwin draws the walk, the first walk surrendered by Fromm and the Huskers.

0: in this game. The batter is Rosie Davis. She grounded a ball up the third base line. She beat out for an infield single her first time up. 3-0 Huskers, top of the third. Godwin at first with two outs. Fromm brings home the first one. Davis chops towards second, charging Kamenzen. She has it, throws to first in time, and the Cowgirls are done in the third. No runs, no hits, one left on base. And we go to the bottom of the third inning. Heart of the order due, starting with Hannah Kamenzen. 2.5 complete at Boland Stadium, Ronda Revelle Field. And Nebraska leads Oklahoma State 3-0 in game one of the NCAA Super Regional on the Huskers Radio Network.
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0: Bottom of the third inning, Nebraska with a 3-0 lead over Oklahoma State. Huskers with 3 runs on 5 hits. OSU, no runs, 2 hits, and they have the game's only error. Hello to D. Cups listening with us from work in Omaha. Hi to Barbecue Phil at Will Smoke You in Gretna. And greetings to Dean Zorb, listening in on 97.7. I believe that's in central Nebraska. And hi to Gretchen Reitz, listening in Lincoln. Appreciate everybody checking in via social media on a cloudy day for softball here in Lincoln. This game was suspended in the bottom of the first inning last night. We've been able to play 2 full innings, essentially, as we are in the bottom of the third. Nebraska with a 3-0 lead and trying to add, as Hannah Kamenzen will lead it off for the Huskers. Hello to Kyle Knapp listening in as he trucks across the Kansas Plains, the western end of the state. Here's Hannah. She singled to left her first time up. Left-hand batter against the righty Malin. These two were Omaha Skyhawks. First pitch over the inside corner. Called a strike. It's 0-1. Malin with 16 doubles this year. She is hitting 10 for 25 in her NCAA career. The pitch that just missed up and away for a ball. Boy, it didn't miss by much. And the count is even 1-1 to Hannah Kamenzen. Outfield playing Kamenzen as if she's a straight pull right-hand hitter. The pitch, Hannah sprays a foul to the left of the plate. Count at 1-2. The left fielder, Tim, is all the way guarding the line. Warsop, the center fielder, is a good 10 feet to the left of straightaway center. Nebraska leads 3-0. We're in the bottom of the third. Farrell's homer on the first, all the scoring. Now the 1-2. Hannah takes a Malin fastball in the dirt. Ball 2. 2-2 the count. Ruby Malin is pitching in her third game against Nebraska. 0-1 record. She pitched 13 innings before this game and allowed 11 hits. The pitch, Malin misses just down and in. Ball 3, and we're full 3-2. She allowed 11 hits. 3 runs, just 1 earned. Walked 2 and struck out 11 in those 2 outings in February.

Kimmonson leads off the third for Nebraska. The 3-2 Hannah takes just outside. Boy, that didn't miss by much. But it's a leadoff walk for Hannah Kimmonson. The first walk surrendered by Malin. Nebraska has had the leadoff runner on in all three innings. Kimmonson on at first with nobody out here in the bottom of the third. As the Huskers lead it, 3-0. Here is Ava Kuzak. She struck out swinging her first time up, right-hand batter. Malin's first one is a curve way outside, 1-0. Malin's been out of the zone for the last four pitches. Malin was named the NFCA Pitcher of the Week back-to-back weeks. Second and third weeks of the season, Ruby's 1-0. Kuzak takes the fastball over the outside corner. Called a strike. We're even at one. In that stretch, Malin was dominant. Obviously, a 1-1 pitch sprayed foul to the right by Kuzak. Strike 2-1-2. Malin and Maya Johnson of Belmont, the only two pitchers to win the National Pitcher of the Week award twice this year. Bottom of the third inning, Nebraska with a 3-0 lead on Oklahoma State here in game one of the Lincoln Super Regional. First ever super here at Bolin. 1-2 the count. Malin delivers. Kuzak takes up and in. Ball 2-2 the count. Malin was a second-team All-American last year in her first year with the Cowgirls, 21-10 with a 1.81 ERA. Third-team All-American as a freshman at Washington as Kuzak lines it toward the right field corner. It's down for a hit, rolling all the way to the wall. Kamen's into third. She'll hang on there. Kuzak with a double into the right field corner. And the Huskers have runners at second and third with nobody out here in the bottom of the third inning. And they're threatening for more. As Nebraska tries to add to its 3-0 lead in the bottom of the third. What a job by Kuzak staying inside that ball, serving it down the right field line into the corner for a double. That is the 12th double of the year for Kuzak. Here's Jessie Farrell. Remember the first time she came to the plate, she hammered a three-run home run. Just a little old hit here would likely score two. The infield in for the play at the plate. Righty to righty, Malin's first one. And Farrell grounds it back up in the middle. Base hit to center. Kamenson scores. Kuzak around third. The throw skips away from the catcher, Snidemiller. So Kuzak scores. It is 5-0 Nebraska.

A good throw might have gotten Kuzak at the plate, but as the throw skipped in, it got away from the catcher, Schneidmiller, and that allowed Kuzak to score without question. Farrell at first, nobody out, 5-0 Nebraska, bottom of the third. Samantha Bland to the plate. The wide by Malin, her first pitch. Bland shows bump, pulls back, takes just over the inside corner, a strike, it's 0-1. Greetings to John Tariella, listening along with us, enjoying a peach iced tea and a chocolate chip cookie. The 0-1, that pitch misses just outside. 1-1 to Bland. Farrell is a catcher, but she runs fairly well. Nobody out. We are in the bottom of the third. 1-1 to Bland. Bland handles the bat well. Malin with a 1-1. Bland swings and lifts the fly ball to right. Backing up Hoffman to the wall. It's off the wall and down for a hit. Farrell digging for third as Bland dives into second safely with a double. That ball drove Hoffman all the way back to the wall. It evaded her grasp and banged off the wall for Bland's eighth double of the year.

And Ruby Malin is on the ropes, and Nebraska might have just knocked her out of this game. And the pitching coach, Carrie Eberle Parker, is out to the circle as Kenny Gajewski speaks with the home plate umpire. Ruby Malin's out of this game. Nebraska has knocked out the Big 12 pitcher of the year. And she'll head to the dugout with her Cowgirls trailing Nebraska 5-0 in the bottom of the third. And Riley Crandall, who has had a rough 2026, is coming out to try and put a tourniquet on this wound the Huskers have inflicted on the Cowgirls. Malin out of there after two innings plus four batters. And she allows eight hits for now five runs, all earned, with Farrell at third and Bland at second, both her responsibility, a walk, and two strikeouts. And any concerns about the Nebraska offense that might have lingered from a quiet weekend last weekend in which Nebraska scored just seven runs, I think they've put them to bed here today. Huskers lead it 5-0. We are in the bottom of the third. Riley Crandall is getting loose for Oklahoma State. 5'6 senior out of Artesia, New Mexico. 7-6 record, a 5.47 ERA in 28 appearances, including 15 relief outings. She's thrown 85 2/3 innings and allowed 131 hits, 77 runs, 67 earned, walk 35, struck out 41. Opponents hitting a lusty 352 against her. Crandall picked up the win in relief Friday night against Eastern Illinois. She threw three-hit shutout innings in the game a week ago. That win snapped a six-decision losing streak for her. Runners second and third, nobody out, bottom of the third. Casey Hoffman to the plate, first pitch. Hoffman started to go and check the appeal to third. The ruling is she went around, says Garrett Knowles. Strike one. Bottom of the third, Nebraska 5-0. A hit by Hoffman could all but knock out OSU right here. Casey and single to Ryder, first time up. Righty to lefty, the 0-1. Hoffman takes down the heart of the plate for the strike and the count at 1-2. Infield in for the play at the plate. The outfield plays Hoffman toward left. Farrell is at third. Bland, great speed at second. Nobody out. Two strikes the count from Crandall. The righty delivers. And that's lined by Hoffman down the right side. Foul into the Oklahoma State bullpen. And the count is 0-2. Greetings to Pete and Sherry Brang with us from Northfield, Minnesota. And hi to Jeremy Oosterweinman. He says the Huskers are putting up a touchdown today. Well, a hit here would get them there. 0-2 the count. The pitch from Crandall. And Hoffman bounces it back to the pitcher. And Crandall looks the runner back toward third. Throws to first in time, but Farrell scores, and Bland moves up to third. Now 6-0 Nebraska. Bland at third with one out. So Crandall looked toward Farrell. Didn't chase her back. And Farrell aggressively took the plate. And Bland moves up to third. So Huskers by half a dozen. Bottom of the third inning. 6-0 Nebraska. One out, runner at third here in the bottom of the third. Bella Bacon at the plate. Squeezes on and the pitch is bunted. Foul around home plate. Strike one to Bella. Bacon singled up the middle her first time up. Three runs this inning for Nebraska. The infield still drawn in with one out. Bland, good speed at third. The 0-1. Bacon swinging away, takes low and away. Ball one, we're even at one. Ravel

0: the squeeze on the first pitch. Might she do it again on 1-1? We'll see. Land at third, one out. 1-1 on the way from Crandall. As some light rain starts here, the pitch. And Bacon grounds toward first, taken by the second baseman. The only play to first. They retire Bacon, but Bland scores. And it is now 7-0 Nebraska in the third. Sixth RBI of the year for Bella Bacon. She was able to ground that ball past McDonald at first. And once it got past McDonald, that made it a sure thing that Bland would score. Base is empty, two outs, but buddy, you'll take four runs in an inning. The Huskers by a touchdown, 7-0 over Oklahoma State. Bottom of the third, Lauren Cammons in the hitter. First pitch curveball from Crandall is low and away, ball one. So the book closes on Ruby Malin, and it closes hard. Two innings pitched, eight hits, seven runs, all earned. A walk and two strikeouts. As the sun breaks from behind the cloud, the 1-0 is a curve swung on and missed by Cammons. And strike one, we're even at one. Seven earned runs. The most given up by Malin in an outing this year as Cammons and taps a grounder just to the right of the plate. It ruled barely foul. And the count is 1-2. Nebraska 7, Oklahoma State nothing. Bottom of the third here at Boland Stadium. Hi to Andrew Harkin listening in from New York, and greetings to Jeremy and Rachel Strahan listening in. Count at 1-2. Base is empty, two outs, but four runs in. The wine by Riley Crandall. Her 1-2 pitch. That curve misses way outside. Ball two, 2-2 the count. Well, the little rain that was here has passed, it seems. It's darkened back up, though. The 2-2 to Lauren. She takes that one in the dirt, well in front of the plate, ball three, and the count is full 3-2. We're looking at the radar. There was just some scattered activity to the west. Not a really big line like we saw yesterday. There's some severe activity to the south of here in a line building, but it looks like that's already past the Lincoln area. The 3-2. Lauren swings, lines this one to center. Warsop to her left to make the catch to end the inning. But man, what an inning. Four runs for Nebraska on three hits. No errors, no one left on. And we go to the top of the fourth inning with a score. Nebraska 7, Oklahoma State nothing. This is Big Red Softball.
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0: Nate Rohr back with you from Boland Stadium, Ronda Revelle Field, Lincoln, Nebraska. Our studio engineer back at the Acres Broadcast Center. is Josh Hilkeman. It is a happy Bolin Stadium. As we move to the top of the seventh inning, Nebraska 7, Oklahoma State nothing. Greetings to Gina Armstrong listening in from Beatrice. The Huskers with 3 in the first, 4 in the third, keyed by a two-run single by Jesse Farrell. And then RBI groundouts for Hoffman and Bacon. And now Nebraska just trying to pile up outs and score one more run. And boy, wouldn't that be a statement to begin this Super Regional. And any of the worries that folks had about the Nebraska offense, and I heard it from more than a few people, how are they going to score against Ruby Malin after they struggled the way they did last weekend, scoring just 7 runs in 3 games against somewhat lackluster competition? Well, they've locked it in, and they've scored 7 runs. A reminder that whether you're selling one piece of farm equipment or planning a retirement auction, Auction Time is ready to help with free valuations. 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Nebraska 7, Oklahoma State nothing. The Cowgirls will send McDonald, Hassler, and Hoffman to the plate to try and get something positive going. Hi to Cindy Crow listening with us in Kansas City. Greetings to Melinda Weintier out in Montana listening in. First pitch on the way. McDonald takes from Fromm over the inside corner, a strike. It's 0-1. McDonald struck out after an 11-pitch at bat to end the bottom of the first inning. Left-hand batter against the righty Fromm. Jordy with the 0-1. McDonald takes over the inside corner, strike 2-0-2. And considering the poise and the extensive experience that Jordy Fromm has in big games, you give her a 7-run lead, you feel fairly secure. Fromm to the wind. Her 0-2. McDonald takes over the outside corner. Called, strike 3. Down goes McDonald. 1 out in the fourth. Four strikeouts for Jordy Fromm. Nebraska 7, Oklahoma State nothing. Game 1 of the Super Regional, all Huskers right now. The batter is Amanda Hassler. She popped up to short her first time up. Righty to righty. Fromm brings home the first one. Hassler swings and misses. Strike 1 on 1. Greetings to my radio comrade, Jack Mitchell. He says, I told you so. Jack tends to be a little more confident than me once teams get rolling. 0-1 the count. Fromm lines and deals. Hassler swings and lines it up the left field line. Foul. Strike 2, 0-2. Greetings to Nancy Tariella listening in from Branson, Missouri. And hello to former Husker Sarah Yoakum, listening in the Lake of the Ozarks. That's right down there by Branson. One out, no one on. Top of the fourth, 7-0 Nebraska. Jordy with the 0-2 to Hassler, who swings and lost one to center, right at Hannah Kaur, who barely has to move to her left to make the catch for the second out of the inning. Two up, two down. And the batter is Madison Hoffman. She reached on an infield single her first time up on a weak roller to Bland at third. Two outs, nobody on here in the top of the fourth. Fromm winds and deals the first one. Hoffman swings and misses on a changeup, strike 1. How do you know Jordy Fromm is a big game pitcher? Her offense gives her 4 runs to make it 7-0. And Fromm comes out and throws 7 straight strikes right after that. Jordy with the 0-1. Hoffman takes a changeup inside corner, strike 2, 0-2. Make it 8 straight strikes. Nebraska 7, Oklahoma State nothing. top of the fourth. Beast is empty, two outs. Jordy with the 0-2. Hoffman swings and fouls it off to the left, out of play, still 0-2. Game two of this Super Regional, scheduled for tomorrow at 4 p.m. We'll have pregame coverage beginning at 3:45 Central on the Huskers Radio Network. Two out, no one on again. Fromm with the 0-2 to Hoffman. Hoffman takes a rise ball too high. Ball one, 1-2. Hoffman walked halfway to the dugout after that 0-2 rise ball was up and out of the zone. Hoffman back in there. Left-hand hitter. 1-2 the count with two outs. 7-0 Nebraska. Top of the fourth. Jordy's 1-2. Hoffman swings and misses. Strike three. And Fromm sits down Oklahoma State. 1-2-3 on 11 pitches. Fifth strikeout for Jordy. And we go to the bottom of the fourth inning. Fromm will lead it off for Nebraska. We have played 3.5 at Boland Stadium, Ronda Revelle Field. Nebraska 7, Oklahoma State nothing on the Huskers Radio Network.
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0: Bottom of the fourth inning, Boland Stadium in Lincoln, Ronda Revelle Field. Nebraska with a 7-0 lead over Oklahoma State as perhaps Oklahoma State's most famous alum, Garth Brooks, plays over the speaker system here at Boland. Ida Freysia Workman listening in from Wymore. Hello to the Stam family listening in Bixby, Oklahoma. Hello to Jim and Kelly Herzberg with us in Arizona. And hi to Suzanne Holden. Hello to the janitor listening in from St. Louis. Hi to my Saturday morning comrade, Cole Stukenholtz, listening in. And hi to Charlie Schroeder listening as he takes the game in from the GA berm here at the ballpark. And we also send our greetings to Kenlyn Johannes listening in Lakeland. And Jeff and Rosalie Suggs in Indiana. And we wish Michelle Dam a happy birthday. Appreciate her listening in as often as she does. And hello to Adam, Riley, Maddie, and Connor listening in on IED on our Lincoln affiliate, B107.3. Glad everybody's along with us. What a fun time right now for Big Red Softball. Nebraska with a 7-0 lead on Oklahoma State. One other Super Regional going on right now. It's in Fayetteville, Arkansas. They ran into some weather. They're in the top of the fifth inning. Arkansas with a 10-5 lead on Duke. It's game one of that Super Regional. Earlier today, Texas Tech defeated Florida 10-8. Mia Williams, a former Gator, hit the decisive two-run home run in the seventh for Tech. Mississippi State came back to beat Oklahoma 11-9. Those are both game ones. Tennessee clinched their bid to the Women's College World Series with a 2-1 win over Georgia in Knoxville. So the Lady Vols are headed to OKC. Starting here in about an hour, you have LSU at Alabama. And then tonight, Arizona State at Texas and UCF at UCLA. Here we go, bottom of the fourth. Nebraska 7-0. Jordy Fromm leads off. And Crandall's first pitch curve is way outside, 1-0. Jordy singled up the middle in the first, struck out swinging her last time up. Fromm, right-hand batter, closed stance. That front left foot raised up on its toes, the 1-0, and a curve outside, ball 2-0 to Fromm. Seen Jordy hitting 50-some games this year. I don't know that I've ever seen her set up like this with that closed stance and that left foot on its tippy toes. Count it 2-0. The pitch from lines towards second and a snow cone hopping catch made by Godwin for the first out. Boy, Jordy was an inch or two from lining that ball over the second baseman's head to right field for a leadoff single. Nothing wrong with that swing by Jordy. Just couldn't quite find a gap. One out. That's the first time Oklahoma State has retired the leadoff hitter. Here is Hannah Coro for two today. A fielder's choice grounder to short plus a ground ball to third. Crandall, the righty, deals. And that curveball misses low and away. 1-0. Nebraska 7, Oklahoma State nothing. Bottom of the fourth inning at a jam-packed Bolin Stadium, Ronda Revelle Field in Lincoln. The outfield plays Core off to the right. So does the infield. Righty to righty, the 1-0, and Core grounds to third. Right at Davis, who spears it and throws to first in time. Very quickly, two outs. You're in the bottom of the fourth inning. The only strikes Crandall has thrown this inning are the two balls that Nebraska's put into play. Base is empty, two outs. The batter, Hannah Kamenzen. She walked to spark the four-run third inning and came around to score. She also singled the left and scored on the first. Crandall's first pitch to her stays upstairs over the inner half of the plate. Ball one. Base is empty, two outs. We're in the bottom of the fourth. Nebraska with a 7-0 lead on Oklahoma State. Three in the first, four in the third for the Huskers. The 1-0 from Crandall. That fastball hits the inside corner at the knees. Called a strike, 1-1. Nebraska trying to capture game one of the Super Regional. The line by Crandall. The 1-1 pitch. Changeup, and Kamenzen swings and lofts a fly ball to right. Fairly deep. Hoffman back to the track and in front of the wall. She makes the catch to end the inning. So a couple of loud outs. That's the third out of the inning, though, and Nebraska has gone 1-2-3. And we go to the top of the fifth with the score, Nebraska 7, Oklahoma State nothing. This is Big Red Softball.
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5: This is Cammy Country.
0: Here we go in the top of the fifth inning. Nebraska with a 7-0 lead on Oklahoma State. One thing I failed to mention last half inning is J.L. Austin checked into the game to play center field, and Warsop moved from center to right, and it was Warsop who made the inning-ending catch. Austin came in as a defensive sub for Hoffman, who is the last out of the fourth. So Nebraska with a 7-0 lead as we get ready for the top of the fifth inning. It'll be the bottom third of the order, Warsop, the aforementioned, followed by Schneidmiller and Jones. Hello to Philip Schroeder listening in with us, and hi to Redcast Rob, checking in from Greeley, Colorado. And hi to King Chris. Nicholas Schmeling asks, how many pitches has Jordy Fromm thrown? Well, for the game, she has thrown 63, but that is counting the 19 pitches she threw in the first inning. So today, she has thrown just 44 pitches to get through four innings. It's a very light workload. So here we go, top of the fifth. Huskers lead it 7-0. Fromm's first pitch to Warsop is up and in. Ball one. Warsop flied to the warning track in right. Her first time up. Warsop is native of Northampton, England. Don't see many people from England playing D1 college softball. The one ball pitch to Warsop. She swings and lofts this one to left center. Hill over to her left. Makes the catch. One gone. You're in the fifth. So Warsop flies to left. One out for Audrey Schneidmiller. Hello to the Rossos listening with us in Hastings, Nebraska. One out, no one on. Schneidmiller grounded to the pitcher her first time up. Jordy's first one. Schneidmiller takes down and in, ball one. Top of the fifth, Nebraska 7, Oklahoma State nothing here in game one of the Lincoln Super Regional. We had a little bit of light rain pass through. Sun is breaking out from behind the clouds right now. Fromm to the wind, her one ball pitch. Schneidmiller pops it up to the right, fouling out of play. Strike one, we're even at one. Congratulations to the Standing Bear freshman baseball team. Or at least we should say good luck to Lincoln Standing Bear freshman high school baseball. They're headed out to Kearney for a tournament this weekend. The 1-1 to Schneidmiller. That curveball hits the outside corner from Fromm. Strike two, 1-2. Jordy has retired 5 in a row. And 9 of the last 10. 1-2 the count. Nebraska 7-0. Top of the fifth. One out, no one on. Fromm with a 1-2 pitch. Schneidmiller rules a ground ball to third. Bland shuffles in into her left. Has it and throws to first in time. Two gone here in the fifth. Schneidmiller grounds out to third, and with two outs, Aubrey Jones prepares to step in. Hello to Angie Van Lingen Moore listening in. She's heading to Lincoln right now on I-80. Drive safe. Hopefully the weather has cooperated with you. Greetings to Paul Scheidler as well, listening in from York. Or listening in from Ord, excuse me. Two outs, no one on. Aubrey Jones, the batter. First pitch, big cut and a miss by Jones. Strike one. Jones grounded out to third, her first time up. Bases empty, two outs. Fromm has dominated through 4 2/3. Overlapping a night and a day. Jordy with the 0-1. Jones pops it foul back to the screen. Strike two, 0-2. Greetings to Dr. Abby Something listening in. And hello to Dusty and Lincoln from 2-Seam Merch. Bases empty, two outs, top of the fifth. 7-0, Nebraska leads Oklahoma State. Two strikes on Jones. Fromm delivers. Jones takes in the dirt. Ball one, 1-2. Game two of the Super Regional. Tomorrow at 4 p.m., we'll have pregame coverage beginning at 3:45 here on the Huskers Radio Network. Could be a historic day at Boland Stadium, Ronda Ravel Field. 1-2, Fromm delivers. Jones swings, lofts a fly ball. left center. It's carrying, but Hill back into her left to make the catch to end the inning. And Fromm sits down Oklahoma State 1-2-3 for the second straight inning. She's retired 7 in a row. And we go to the bottom of the fifth. Middle third of the order due to hit. Kuzak, Farrell, and Bland. We've played 4.5 at Boland Stadium. The score, Nebraska 7, Oklahoma State nothing on the Huskers Radio Network.
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0: Bottom of the fifth inning, Nebraska with a 7-0 lead over Oklahoma State. The Huskers need just one run to secure the Mercy Rule win. They're throwing treats out to the crowd right now. And a new pitcher is on for Oklahoma State. This is Michaela Smith, a freshman right-hander who is making her 2026 debut. So Michaela Smith on to pitch for Oklahoma State. Interesting decision here. It makes some sense from OSU's perspective that they're going to need both Crandall and Malin to pitch most of the rest of the way to win this Super Regional. And so with a 7-0 score, Nebraska leading here in the bottom of the fifth, anything they can do to take innings off of those two important arms, they're going to do, even if it is pitch somebody who has not thrown a pitch in a game this year. Ava Kuzak leads it off for Nebraska, 1-for-2, a double to ride her last time up, and a run scored. Smith delivers the first one. Ava takes just over the outside corner, a strike 1-1. On deck is Jessie Farrell, and boy, what a game out of the Husker catcher. She's driven in 5 of the Cornhuskers' 7 runs. 0-1 to Kuzak. The pitch from Smith. Kuzak swings, finds this one in the left center field, down for a hit. Tim quickly to her left to cut it off. Keep that from getting any worse. That is actually Macy Graff out there in left field. Macy Graff just checked in and left. It's a single to left for Kuzak, who has 2 hits today. And the batter is Jessie Farrell, 2-for-2, a homer to left, and a single up the middle. First pitch on the way from Smith, a rise ball high, 1-0. Kuzak with a game-ending run at first and good speed. Nobody out, bottom of the fifth inning. Nebraska with a 7-0 lead. 1-0 to Farrell. Smith reaches up and deals. Farrell takes the fastball inside corner for a strike. We're even at 1. Now the wind and the 1-1 pitch. Farrell grounds to third. It's speared to the left by Davis. She throws to second for one. The turn to first is wide of the base. It gets past the first baseman. Farrell heading into second, and she slides in safely. So Kuzak out 5-4. Farrell reaches on the fielder's choice, advances to second on the throwing error. by Godwin, the second baseman. And Nebraska has a runner in scoring position with one out. And the batter is Samantha Bland. And Jesse Farrell will take a seat as Nebraska brings on Caitlin Caneda to pinch run for Farrell with a possible game-ending run. Nebraska 7-0, bottom of the fifth inning. Batter is Samantha Bland. She is 1-for-2 today, doubled off the wall and right her last time up. Caneda at second, one out. The wine and Smith's first one. Bland takes a changeup outside corner. Strike 1-1-1. Huskers by a touchdown, bottom of the fifth. Smith to the line, the 0-1. Bland fouls a changeup straight back. Strike 2-0-2. Nebraska with 7 runs in this game after scoring 7 in the 3 wins in the regional. The pitch. That misses just outside. Didn't miss by much. Good pitch by Smith. Ball 1-1-2. Darren Niemeyer hoping for the early termination. Thanks for listening, Darren. Caneda at second with one out. Nebraska 7-0, bottom of the fifth. The 1-2, and Bland grounds back up the middle. It's past the shortstop, into center. Caneda around third. She is out at the plate. Caneda thought she slid around the tag. The ball was dropped by Schneidmiller, the catcher, on the transfer from glove to throwing hand. So Caneda is out at the plate. The runner at second, Bland. Nebraska has called for the review. Nebraska will challenge this. Still 7-0. Really good throw by Austin, the center fielder. So we'll get another look at it here. It's J.L. Austin. Took that ball in shallow center, made a really good throw. It looked as if the throw beat Caneda. I think she is out. I think this call is at least going to stand, if not be confirmed. But if you're Rhonda Revelle, it makes all the sense in the world to challenge that. Well, hang on. There's an angle showing Caneda perhaps getting under the tag. And did the tag contact Caneda as the catcher Schneidmiller was reaching back to get Caneda diving for the plate? Did she evade that tag? It looked as, the question is, when did the tag get her? If the tag got her on the pectoral muscle, then Caneda would be safe. If the tag initially got her on the arm, Caneda, the tag got her on the pectoral, she's out, or she's safe, she got in under the tag. If it got her on the arm, then she's safe. I don't think there's going to be enough to reverse this call. I don't think there's definitive video evidence. I think the call on the field is going to stand. Bland is going to be at second with two outs. Fans waiting here, seeing the review. If it got her on the arm, on that left arm, she's out. If it got her on the pectoral, she might have got in under it. The review's being conducted in a central office in Pittsburgh. We have a verdict. After further review, the call of out is confirmed. Call is confirmed. Honestly, confirm seems a bit of a stretch there. I certainly didn't think there was enough to overturn it, though. Still 7-0 Huskers, bottom of the fifth. Bland is at second now with two outs. And the batter is Casey Hoffman. She's 1-for-2 today, an RBI ground out to the pitcher her last time up after a single to right. Bland at second, two out. Smith's first one up and in, ball one. Huskers with 10 hits for the game. Runner at second, two outs. Bottom of the fifth, the one ball pitch to Casey. And that one missed, I guess, high. It looked like it had the outside corner. But a hitter's count at 2-0 to Hoffman. No wind at all. The wind, Smith with the 2-0. Hoffman takes low and away, ball three. It's 3-0. Nebraska leads 7-0. We're in the bottom of the fifth. Bland, good speed at second. Two outs, so she'll be running on the crack of the bat. The infield backed off and straight up. The wind, Smith's 3-0. Hoffman takes just over the outside corner at the knees. Called a strike, 3-1. Bella Bacon on deck. So you wonder if Oklahoma State is going to be careful with Hoffman preferring to pitch to Bacon. We'll see. 3-1, Smith deals and misses low and away, ball four, and I think they were pitching around Hoffman. Hoffman, a smart hitter, happy to take the walk. And now Nebraska has two on with two outs for Bella Bacon. Let's see if Bella can finish this thing off. She's 1-for-2 today. A single up the middle and then an RBI ground out to second. Bland at second. Hoffman at first. Two outs. We're in the bottom of the fifth. Nebraska 7-0 lead. Pitch from Smith, and it misses just outside, 1-0. Hello to Artie Caterba listening in from Southern California. 1-0 to Bella. Outfield shading Bacon toward right. The infield to the left. The 1-0 on the way from Smith. Bacon grounds toward short. Right at Jones, who shovels to third in time to force out Bland and end the inning. Play goes 6-5. The inning's over. No runs, two hits, an error. And two runners left on base. And we go to the sixth with a score, Nebraska 7 and Oklahoma State nothing. This is Big Red Softball.
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0: Top of the sixth inning at Boland Stadium. Nebraska with a 7-0 lead on Oklahoma State. The Huskers, 7 runs, 10 hits, no errors. And they have left 4 runners on base for the Cowgirls. No runs, 2 hits. They've committed 2 errors and stranded 3. Fromm will face the top of the OSU order. Austin, Godwin, and Davis here in the top of the sixth inning. And Fromm has been terrific tonight. Jordy continuing her strong work from the regional. Only 2 hits that she has allowed have both stayed on the infield. This Oklahoma State lineup, she came in as one of the better ones and really came in humming after a productive regional where they outscored their opponents by 27 runs. Has been held in check through 4 innings, although this is the third time through the order. So J.L. Austin will lead it off for Oklahoma State here in the top of the sixth inning. Austin came on to play left field in the fourth. The first pitch, Austin couldn't check or swing on one up in the zone. Strike one. I say left field, rather center field. Austin came on to play center in at the bottom of the fourth inning. 0-1 the count to the left-hand hitter. Land in at third. 0-1 the count. Fromm brings it in. Austin with a cut and a miss. Strike two, 0-2.

Huskers, we are in the top of the sixth inning. Bases empty as Austin leads it off. Jordy with the 0-2. Austin swings and fouls it off the mitt of the catcher, Farrell. Just barely got a piece of it. Count remains 0-2. Counted 0-2 to Austin, a 258 hitter, 5 homers, 18 RBI. Jordy with another 0-2. Austin swings and misses. She's down on strikes. 6 strikeouts today for Fromm, and there is one out in the top of the sixth. Jordy has retired 8 in a row since a 2-out walk to Carly Godwin in the third. Godwin comes to the plate now. 0-for-1, she grounded to third in the first inning before that third inning walk. 7-0 Huskers, top of the sixth, one out, pitch. Grounded foul to the left by Godwin, strike 1-0-1. Kenny Gajewski with a deft fielding play off the net to corral that foul ball. Kenny played college baseball for Oklahoma. He's making a name for himself now as a head coach of softball at Oklahoma State. The 0-1 from Fromm. Godwin grounds foul to the left, 0-2. Gajewski came of age and really came onto the scene as an assistant coach at Florida under Tim Walton, who himself played baseball for Oklahoma. 3 years at Florida. The Gators won 2 national titles. The 0-2, Godwin swings and blasts this one to left. Hill back to the wall. She leaps, but it's gone. A home run for Carly Godwin, her 10th of the year, and Oklahoma State is on the board in the top of the sixth inning. So a little something for OSU to take on the bus with them. It is 7-1. Oklahoma State still trailing by 6 to Nebraska. Here in the top of the sixth inning. And now Rosie Davis steps to the plate. 1-for-2, an infield single, and a ground out to second. But if this score holds, both Walton and Gajewski can commiserate about being down 1-0 in the Super Regional. Florida lost earlier today in a wild one to Texas Tech, 10-8. Where former Gator and now Tech third baseman Mia Williams hit the decisive 2-run homer. One out for Rosie Davis, and the first pitch is down and in, 1-0. Mia Williams, by the way, is the daughter of former NBA point guard Jason Williams. 1-0 the count to Davis. Fromm dips, twists, and deals the 1-0. Davis swats a ground ball to third, taken by Bland. She throws it across the diamond in time, 2 away. Hard ground ball right at Sammy. She barely had to move, and she gathered it in with sure hands and fired it over to first. 2 outs in the top of the sixth. 7-1, Nebraska leads Oklahoma State. Speaking of Jason Williams and that game in Gainesville, apparently there was an altercation after Mia Williams hit that home run as McDonald grounds through the left side for a hit, a 2-out single to left for McDonald, who had been 0-for-2 with a pair of strikeouts. Runner at first with 2 outs and the batter Amanda Hassler coming to the plate. I'm sure there are some hard feelings in Gainesville about Williams leaving the Gators for Texas Tech. Anyhow, there was a verbal altercation between a Florida fan and Mia Williams' father, former NBA point guard Jason Williams, and Jason was ejected from the ballpark. Pinch runner coming on for Lexi McDonald. This is Libby Jacques. Jacques on to run as Amanda Hassler steps to the plate. Hassler 0-for-2, a pop-up to short and a fly out to center.
Right-hand batter against the righty from

0: Jordy's first one is taken over the inside corner. A strike. It's 0-1. Top of the sixth. Nebraska with a 7-1 lead on Oklahoma State. The Huskers with 3 in the first, 4 in the third. The Cowgirls have posted their first run of the game here in the top of the sixth. Jordy with the 0-1. Hassler takes a changeup outside corner. Strike 2, 0-2. In the Nebraska sixth, it'll be Lauren Kimmins in, Fromm and Core. Now Hassler steps back in. Fromm of the 0-2. Hassler swings and misses. She's down on strikes. The seventh strikeout of the game for Jordy, and the Cowgirls are done in the sixth. They do post a run. It comes on two hits. No errors and one runner left on base. On to the bottom of the sixth inning with a score. Nebraska 7, Oklahoma State 1. On the Huskers Radio Network.
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0: Hello to the Petersons listening in from Sterling, Colorado. And hello to the Giardo family listening in. They're on their way back from Mexico. Well, safe travels to you guys as we get ready for the bottom of the sixth inning. Nebraska with a 7-1 lead on Oklahoma State. The Huskers can end this game an inning early with a pair of runs. McDonald re-enters the game to play first base after OSU pinch ran for her last half inning. Lauren Kamenzen, Fromm, and Core due to hit for Nebraska here in the bottom of the sixth. Well, I think this offense was challenged by that regional that was a little less productive than everybody was hoping for, and challenge accepted, met, and cleared as they knocked Ruby Malin out of this game after two innings plus four batters. Malin allowed 7 earned runs. That's a season high for her. So here we go. Bottom of the sixth, Lauren Kamenzen leads it off. 0 for 2, a ground out to third, and a line out to center. First one on the way from Smith, fouled straight back, strike 1-0-1. Lauren Kamenzen is the only Husker starter to not get a hit or score a run. So I'm sure she wants to join the party here. 7-1 Nebraska, bottom of the sixth. Lauren Kamenzen leads off against Smith, the 0-1. Kamenzen lines back to the pitcher. Smith, who makes the catch, one gone. So Lauren lines to the pitcher, one out. The batter is Jordy Fromm. Jordy, 1 for 3 today. A single up the middle in the first, a strikeout swinging, and a line drive to the second baseman. Outfield plays their deep into pull, the infield shading left as well. One out, no one on, the wind. Smith's first one, and Fromm grounds it back up in the middle, past the diving second baseman Godwin and on into center for a hit. 10th hit of the game, make it the 11th hit of the game for Nebraska. As Jordy jumps on the first pitch and singles back up the middle. Fromm now has reached base in 45 straight games. Hits in 24 out of 26 this year. One on with one out, and the batter is Hannah Kaur, 0 for 3 today, though she scored a run in the first. Fromm, great speed at first, one out, 7-1 Nebraska, bottom of the sixth. The pitch, Kaur shows bunt, pulls back, takes a rise ball too high, and that's 1-0. Hannah Kaur, the senior outfielder, kneels, steps back in. Sun, again, breaking out from behind a cloud. Smith to the line, the 1-0. That pitch nicks the inside corner, call to strike, 1-1 to Kaur. Wind has picked up a little bit, blowing left to right at 10 to 15 miles an hour. Fromm at first, one out, the 1-1 from Smith. Fastball down and in, ball 2-1. Special hello to everybody listening along with us from who's listening along with us on SiriusXM tonight. The 2-1, it's up and away for a ball now, 3-1 to Hannah Kaur. And greetings to Margaret Fuglesong, listening in from Onalaska, Washington. 3-1 the count. Fromm at first, one out. Nebraska 7-1, bottom of the sixth. Smith's pitch, changeup, up and in, ball 4. And that's a walk, putting 2 on with one out. And Hannah Kamenzind coming to the plate. By the way, it's a final from Fayetteville, where Arkansas drubbed Duke 14-5. Game one of that Super Regional. Tennessee's already won their way to Oklahoma City. 2-1, one out for Kamenzind. First pitch, inside corner, a strike, it's 0-1. Hannah, 1-for-2 today. Singled to left and scored in the first. Walked and scored in the third. The last time up, she drove a ball to the wall in right field. 2-on, one out. The 0-1 on the way from Smith. Kamenzind takes just a bit high. No, it's called a strike, boy. Very late strike call by Terry Holt. I thought it was a strike, but it took forever for him to pump the right arm to signify it as such. Now the 0-2. And Kamenzind sprays a changeup fouling out of play to the left. And the count remains 0-2. Bottom of the sixth, Nebraska with a 7-1 lead on Oklahoma State. Game 2 of the Super Regional tomorrow at 4 p.m. We'll have pregame at 3:45 on the Huskers Radio Network. 2-on, 1-out, the 0-2. Kamenzind takes a curve up and away, ball 1, 1-2. Jordy Fromm is at second. Hannah Kaur is at first. 1-out, bottom of the sixth. Huskers by 6, 1-2. Hannah takes up and away. Ball 2, 2-2 the count. Rhonda Revelle showing 2-2. Rhonda Revelle was trying to verify the count. She initially checked with the third base umpire who flashed 3-2, but the count in actuality 2-2. Smith brings it in and misses low and away. Ball 3. Now we're full 3-2. Hannah has worked it from 0-2 to full. Fromm is at second. Kaur is at first. One out, bottom of the sixth, 7-1 Nebraska. The 3-2 to Hannah Kamenzind. She swings. It's a little flare. Shallow left center. It's just past the shortstop. Jones down for a hit. Fromm to third. Kaur to second. And Kamenzind hangs on at first after a little dunker single. And a shallow left field for Hannah. And now the bases are loaded for Ava Kuzak. Fromm at third. And it looks as if Nebraska is going to bring on Nessa McMillan to run for Hannah Kamenzind at first. And indeed, Nessa jogs on to run for Kamenzind at first. So you've got Fromm at third, Kaur at second, Nessa McMillan running at first. And Ava Kuzak at the plate with the bases loaded and one out. And they have lifted Michaela Smith from this game. Oklahoma State trying to avoid the run rule. And the Cowgirls bring on their third pitcher of the game, Presley Downing. So Downing, right-hander on for Oklahoma State, a freshman out of Owosso, Oklahoma. Downing with a 5-1 record, a 4.55 ERA in 18 appearances, 6 in relief. Downing has thrown 40 innings and allowed 50 hits. Downing has allowed 30 runs, 26 earned, walked 8, struck out 22 opponents, hitting .303 against her. She last pitched in the Big 12 tournament against Arizona State. That was the game that the Sun Devils won 11-7. And ASU has gone on to win a regional, and now they're in Supers against Texas. That Super Regional begins later tonight. But at any rate, Downing threw 2 shutout innings against the Sun Devils in the Big 12 tournament. She did not pitch in the regional last weekend. Nebraska has the bases loaded with one out in the bottom of the sixth. Trying to put a bow on this one. Nebraska leads 7-1 over Oklahoma State. If the Huskers score 2 runs this inning, this game ends by the mercy rule. Ava Kuzak, the batter, and she takes the first one just outside, ball one. Kuzak, 2-for-3 today, a single to left in the fifth, a double to right in the third, a strikeout swinging in the first. Fromm at third, Core at second, McMillan at first with one out. Infield in for the play at the plate, and the one ball pitch. That changeup misses low and away from Downing, now 2-0. Downing is Oklahoma State's third pitcher by usage. Malin, then Crandall, then Downing. 2-0, the count. Downing deals. And Kuzak swings, lifts a fly ball to right. Warsop back into her left. She makes the catch. Fromm tags at third. She comes in to score. The ball bobbled, and hustling into second is Nessa McMillan. Good heads-up running play by Nessa to get over to second after the sack fly by Kuzak. Makes it 8-1, Nebraska. McMillan was way off of first. She had tagged up. And the throw came in towards second. But it was mishandled. The cutoff was mishandled. And McMillan wisely moved up to second as the first pitch to Jesse Farrell is low for a ball 1-0. Her run doesn't matter, but it's a smart play for McMillan to move up because now the force is off at second. Runners second and third, 2 outs. Batter is Farrell. She's had a huge day, 2-for-3. Pitch on the way, and Downing delivers low, ball 2-0. We are in the bottom of the sixth, 8-1 Nebraska. Core at third, McMillan at second with 2 outs. 2-0, the count to Jesse Farrell, who hit a 3-run homer in the first to left, a 2-run single up the middle as well. The pitch, Jesse swings, pops it up, first base side, foul ground. McDonald over to her left to make the catch to end the inning. So Nebraska scores 1, but they needed 2 to end it early. 1 run, 2 hits. There was an error by the right fielder. And there were 2 runners left on base. And we go to the top of the 7th inning. Nebraska 8, Oklahoma State 1. This is Big Red Softball.
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0: Nate Rohr back with you from an electric Boland Stadium, Ronda Revelle Field, Lincoln, Nebraska. Josh Hilkeman back in the Acres Broadcast Center on the north side of Memorial Stadium. Top of the seventh inning, Nebraska 8, Oklahoma State 1. The Huskers 3 outs away from taking a 1-0 lead in this Super Regional. Game 1 winners advance on to the Women's College World Series 79% of the time. The host team advances from Super Regionals to the Women's College World Series 73% of the time. So the Huskers did everything leading into the NCAA tournament to swing the odds in their favor, and they're about to swing the odds in their favor in Game 1 of the Super. Madison Hoffman leads off, swings at the first pitch. It's a little dunker in the left center field, down for a hit. Leadoff single to left for Hoffman, who is now 2-for-3 today. And now there is a runner at first with no one out, in the batter Tia Warsop. Warsop is 0-for-2, a fly out to the wall and right, and a fly out to left. Nebraska 8, Oklahoma State 1. We are in the top of the seventh. One on, none out. Fromm delivers the first one, and Warsop with a check swing, grounder to short. Kuzak has it, fires to second. The throw just in time to force out Hoffman. Warsop safe at first on the fielder's choice. But Kuzak, who double-clutched a little bit as that ball came to her, was able still to get the ball to second in time to cut down the lead runner. Warsop now at first with one out for Audrey Schneidmiller. 0-for-2, a ground out to the pitcher and a ground out to third. Righty to righty, Fromm's first pitch. Schneidmiller takes down and in, ball one. Top of the seventh, Huskers lead it 8-1. Two outs away from moving to within a victory of the Women's College World Series. 1-0 the count. Fromm brings it in. Schneidmiller grounds it up the third baseline, foul. Strike one, we're even at one. Hi to Jordan and Gianna and Jeff Luther listening along with us. So they take this one in from the left field berm. And hi to Shane and Amy Burrish listening in Lincoln. One on, one out. 1-1, Fromm brings it in. Schneidmiller takes down and in, ball two, 2-1. Nebraska has already set the school record for winning streak with 24. This would be their 25th in a row, and it would boost them to 50-6 on the year. 2-1 the count, Fromm brings it in. Schneidmiller takes in the dirt, ball three, 3-1. Huskers lead it 8-1, top of the seventh inning, but it's hard fought as these super regional games can be. Let's not count this chicken before the eggshell fully cracks all the way around. Jesse Farrell, the Nebraska catcher, out to speak with Jordy Fromm ever so briefly. And now Farrell returns to behind home plate. Warsop at first, one out. Warsop 10-for-12 stealing this year. The 3-1 from Jordy pitches over the inside corner at the knees for a strike, and we are full at 3-2. With this big margin, you would think, well, maybe

the OSU running game would be turned off. Also want to get a little momentum for tomorrow. You'd think the 3-2 Schneidmiller takes down and in, ball four, and that's a walk to put two on with one out. That is Fromm's second walk of the game. And now there are two on with one out for Aubrey Jones. Meanwhile, Kenny Gajewski is speaking with the home plate umpire and bringing on a pinch runner. Rhonda Revelle is out of the Nebraska dugout to speak with her pitcher. That is Gabby Castillo checking in to run for Schneidmiller at first. Rhonda Revelle has said her piece to Fromm. And we'll reset. So Gabby Castillo is the runner at first. Warsop at second, one out. Top of the seventh, Nebraska with an 8-1 lead. The batter is Aubrey Jones, and Fromm's first pitch is over the inside corner, a strike, it's 0-1. Top of the seventh, 8-1 Huskers. Two on, one out. Nebraska trying to jump out to a 1-0 lead in the Super Regional. Line by Fromm, her 0-1. Jones takes way outside for a ball, 1-1. Fromm trying to pick up her 20th win of the season. Two on, one out. 1-1 to Jones. Jordy winds and deals. Jones grounds toward short. Kuzak to her left. Has it. Feeds Kamens in at second ball on the turn to first. Hit time. Double play. And Nebraska has won game one of the Super Regional in Lincoln. They hammer Oklahoma State 8-1. And now the Cornhuskers are one win away from the Women's College World Series.

0: Win number 50 for Nebraska softball in 2026. And this one brings the Big Red to the precipice of college softball's biggest stage. The Huskers gathered on the third baseline, waiting for Oklahoma State to come out. Meanwhile, Kenny Gajewski immediately gathered the Cowgirls. This is somewhat unconventional. Talking to them before they go through the handshake line. This one all Cornhuskers, though. Final score, Nebraska 8, Oklahoma State 1. Game 1 of the Super Regional belongs to the Big Red. And a happy post-game show begins in a minute here on the Huskers Radio Network.
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0: Two on, one out. One and one to Jones. Jordy winds and deals. Jones grounds toward short. Cusack to her left. Has it. Feeds Cammons in that second ball on the turn to first. Hit time. Double play. And Nebraska has won game one of the Super Regional in Lincoln. They hammer Oklahoma State 8-1. And now the Cornhuskers are one win away from the Women's College World Series. Nebraska has won 25 games in a row. They have won 50 games for the season. And they are on the verge of heading to Oklahoma City for the Women's College World Series. Nebraska thrashes Oklahoma State 8-1. So much consternation, so much worry about the Nebraska offense coming into Super Regionals. And especially with a great pitcher in Ruby Malin coming on. A pitcher in Malin who, in her career, had been very successful against Nebraska. That put a lot of worry in this game, but Nebraska, after the suspension last night, comes out, attacks Jesse Farrell with a three-run home run to give Nebraska the lead. The Huskers tack on four more in the third and cruise it in from there for the victory. Again, Nebraska three in the first, four in the third. After Oklahoma State scored one in the sixth, the Huskers answered right back with a run in the sixth inning. And now they are on the verge of achieving the goal every team has at the beginning of the year, but not every team entertains legitimate hopes of, and that would be a trip to the Women's College World Series. Rhonda Revelle having a lengthy word with her team after this Nebraska 8-1 victory. By the way, we invite you to stick around. Josh Hilkeman will have a full review of the highlights of this one, plus a check of the NCAA scoreboard. But let's give you the totals. For Oklahoma State, one run, five hits. They committed three errors and left five runners on base. Nebraska, eight runs, 12 hits, no errors, and they stranded six. The winning pitcher, yet another masterful outing out of Jordy Fromm. Jordy now 20-4 on the year. Fromm in seven innings, allowed 5 hits, 1 run. It was earned, walked 2 and struck out 7. She threw 97 pitches for the game, but remember, the first 19 of those came last night. So really, tonight, she threw 78 pitches. And considering the next game's going to be in 21 and a half hours or so, she has plenty of time to rest. So Jordy with a win. And for Fromm, that is her 12th straight decision. That was a victory. Jordy now 20-4 on the air. The loss to Ruby Malin, she falls to 29-8 on the air, and the Huskers, frankly, shelled her. 2 innings pitched, she allowed 8 hits, 7 runs, all earned, walked 1, and struck out 2. Leading hitters in the game for Oklahoma State, Madison Hoffman was 2-for-3, and Carly Godwin homered. That was her 10th home run of the year. Meanwhile, for the Cornhuskers, Jessie Farrell really drove the offensive effort. She was 2-for-4 with a home run, her 17th of the year, and she drove in 5 runs. Total time of the game, 2 hours and 21 minutes. That includes the 17 minutes from last night. And the attendance, very good, 3,279 as we check the all-time Bolin Stadium charts for Husker attendance. 3,279 ranked 5th all-time, just behind 2 of the 3 dates at regionals and 2 of the games in the Iowa series. With a win, Nebraska is now 50-6 overall. They've won 39 of their last 40 games. They have won 25 in a row. The loss dropped Oklahoma State to 41-16 overall. And now Nebraska is 1 victory away from heading to the Women's College World Series. So there you go. Nebraska dominates this one by a final score of 8-1. They still need one more victory. They've gotten all the way back to where they were last year. Remember, Nebraska won game one of the Super Regional in Knoxville and had 2 shots to knock out the Lady Vols. They won that game one against Tennessee 4-1. But from there, they won game one of the Super Regional 5-2. Then the Lady Vols defeated the Huskers 3-2 and 1-0. So the Huskers have come all the way back. They win game one of the Super Regional, and now tomorrow they'll have an opportunity to achieve the goal that they had in this 2026 season, the Women's College World Series. That'll come up at 4 o'clock tomorrow. Our pregame coverage begins at 3:45, and that'll wrap it up for me here at the ballpark. But please stick around. Josh Ilkeman, who has done such a fine job in our Acres Broadcast Center, will have a full review of the highlights and a check of the NCAA scoreboard. Thank you to Serge Thomas, the SID for softball at Oklahoma State, for his help in preparing for this broadcast, and to Paige Trutna, the SID for softball here at Nebraska, for her assistance. Nebraska wins by a final score of 8-1. Stick around, Josh Hilkeman, with more postgame coming up after this. And this is Big Red Softball.
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9: And would shut down Oklahoma State with no runs. And as the Huskers came to bat in the bottom of the first inning, it didn't take long for them to get into a rain delay. So now we pick up things in the bottom of the first as things went on today. Jordy Fromm led off with a single last night, and then Hannah Core replaced her as she reached on a fielder's choice. And then as action picked up today, Hannah Kamenzind, she singled to put a pair of runners on. Then Ava Cusack struck out, leaving things up to Jesse Farrell with a pair of runners on and two outs.
0: 1-0 to Farrell. Nalen delivers. Farrell swings and drives it. Left field and deep. Tim all the way back, and it's gone! Home run, Jesse Farrell! Farrell drives it over the fence to the right of the left field scoreboard. Her 17th home run of the year. Nebraska 3, Oklahoma State nothing.
9: Gigantic swing there from Jesse Farrell as she was able to get the ball over the fence and give the Huskers that 3-0 lead. Meanwhile, Jordy Fromm was in control in the circle for the Big Red as she worked around one runner in the second inning and another runner in the third to keep Oklahoma State off the scoreboard and keep it a 3-0 ball game. Move ahead to the bottom of the third inning. Hannah Kamenzind led off with a walk, and that brought Ava Cusack to the plate for the Big Red.
0: Third team All-American as a freshman at Washington as Cusack lines it toward the right field corner. It's down for a hit, rolling all the way to the wall. Kamen's into third. She'll hang on there. Cusack with a double into the right field corner. And the Huskers have runners at second and third with nobody out here in the bottom of the third inning. And they're threatening for more.
9: Nebraska with a threat, as Nate said there, and coming to the plate was Jesse Farrell after she hit that three-run home run in the first inning, looking to do damage once again in the third.
0: Just a little old hit here would likely score two. The infield end for the play at the plate. Righty to righty, Malin's first one. And Farrell grounds it back up in the middle. Base hit to center. Kamenzind scores. Cusack around third. The throw skips away from the catcher, Snidemiller. So Cusack scores. It is 5-0 Nebraska.
9: A 5-0 lead for Nebraska, and it looked like they were in control, but they were still looking for more as the inning rolled along. Samantha Bland would double, which would knock Ruby Malin out of the game, and that brought Casey Hoffman to the plate looking to add on for the Huskers.
0: 0-2 the count, the pitch from Crandall, and Hoffman bounces it back to the pitcher. And Crandall looks the runner back toward third, throws to first in time, but Farrell scores, and Bland moves up to third. Now 6-0 Nebraska. Bland at third with one out.
9: Another run tacked on the RBI ground out from Hoffman, and Bella Bacon was up next, and she was looking to do the same thing as there was another runner on third base with less than two outs.
0: Bland at third, one out. 1-1 on the way from Crandall. Some late rain starts here. The pitch, and Bacon grounds toward first, taken by the second baseman. The only play to first. They retire Bacon, but Bland scores, and it is now 7-0 Nebraska in the third.
9: So a four-run inning for Nebraska as they take that lead up to 7-0 at the end of the third inning. Moving ahead to the top of the fourth, of course, after scoring a big spot like that, you want to come out and shut down the opponent, and that's exactly what Jordy Fromm did in the top of the fourth.
0: Fromm to the wind. Her 0-2. McDonald takes over the outside corner. Called strike three. Down goes McDonald. One out in the fourth.
9: And Jordy Fromm starting the inning with a strikeout. She did the same thing to end it.
0: One and two, the count with two outs. 7-0 Nebraska, top of the fourth. Jordy's 1-2. Hoffman swings and misses. Strike three. And Fromm sits down Oklahoma State. 1-2-3 on 11 pitches.
9: So Nebraska in control of this one after 3.5 in Lincoln, ahead 7-0, and moving ahead to the fifth. The Huskers looked like they had a chance to walk it off with the 8-run rule, but they weren't able to push across a run in the fifth inning. Meanwhile, in the top of the sixth inning, the Oklahoma State Cowgirls were able to get on the board for the first time, a solo home run from Carly Godwin to make it 7-1. And you answered right back in the bottom of the sixth as Fromm came home to score on an RBI sack fly from Ava Cusack to make it 8-1. So we move ahead to the top of the seventh inning. Nebraska unable to get the run rule, but Jordy Fromm in the circle for Nebraska, looking to close out the win for the Big Red.
0: Two on, one out, 1-1 to Jones. Jordy winds and deals. Jones grounds toward short. Cusack to her left has it. Feeds Cammons in that second ball on the turn to first. Hit time. Double play. And Nebraska has won game one of the Super Regional in Lincoln. They hammer Oklahoma State 8-1. And now the Cornhuskers are one win away from the Women's College World Series.
9: Jordy Fromm with the complete game in the circle for Nebraska. The Huskers win it 8-1. And as you heard there, just one more win for Nebraska. They'll get a couple shots added against Oklahoma State. And if they are able to pull that off, they will advance to the Women's College World Series. Let's take a look at a scoreboard brought to you by the Nebraska Lottery. Some other super regional action earlier today. Tennessee edged Georgia 2-1 to advance to the Women's College World Series. The first team to do so. They sweep Georgia there. A couple other finals. Game one between Texas Tech and Florida. The Red Raiders came back to beat Florida 10-8. It was Arkansas outslugging Duke 14-5. They run rule the Blue Devils in five innings. And in a thrilling game, Mississippi State came back to beat Oklahoma 11-9 to take a 1-0 lead in that series. LSU and Alabama in progress. They're in the bottom of the first with the Tigers up 1-0. And coming up later on tonight, an 8 o'clock first pitch between Arizona State and Texas, and also the first game of a super regional between Central Florida and UCLA. That's going to do it for the post game here. Again, Nebraska with the win 8-1 over Oklahoma State. And we invite you to tune in again tomorrow for game two of the Super Regional. Nebraska hosting Oklahoma State. First pitch at 4 o'clock Central Time. Nate Rohr will have pregame starting at 3:45 on these same Huskers Radio Network affiliates and on the Huskers app. My thanks to Nate for the play-by-play today and for all of you for listening. I'm Josh Hilkeman. Join us again tomorrow night. 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
10: 41 tonight under mainly clear skies. West winds around 5 miles per hour. High of 73 tomorrow, partly cloudy. Slight chance of thunderstorms tomorrow night. Lows level off around 46. Highs around 85 Sunday with a slight chance of thunderstorms. 89, bright sunshine expected Monday. From the Cami Weather Center, I'm meteorologist Paul Frobley. Currently 68.
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